0: Noskova's nerves and a sudden elevation in Mukova's level saw five championship points come and go. It went to a decider and Noskova rallied and triumphed to become Czechia's third champion in 4 years.
1: In rugby union, the Wallabies have recorded a ninth loss in 10 tests, losing to France 42-26 in the nation's championship in Brisbane. The Australians led at half-time, but France scored 30 unanswered points in the second half. The Wallabies are yet to secure a win in the nation's championship and will face Italy next Saturday.
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13: and Peter Fogarty.
12: And we send our best wishes to our friend and colleague John Thompson, who's unable to be with us today, but we're presenting a program in his honour and with some selections that we're sure John will enjoy. We've had lots of experience of John's taste in music and his expertise too, of course. All right, Peter, we're starting off with one of your selections. We're going to share the selection duties. What are we starting with?
13: Well, we're starting off with the Mills Blue Rhythm Band. This was recorded on the 30th of July, 1931, and it is Snake Hips.

0: And that was the Mills Blue Rhythm Band, a recording from 1931, made in New York City, and that was Snake Hips. You're listening to some jazz with Ross and Peter. We're alternating selections, so this next one is mine, and it's a composition by L. Armstrong, Peter, but
1: yes,
0: by the pianist, Lil.
1: Is it Lil? Yes.
0: So, Lil Hardin. This is a recording featuring Armstrong with his Hot Five, a recording made in Chicago on the 9th of December, 1927. Kidori playing the trombone, Johnny Dodds clarinet, Lil Hardin on piano, and Johnny Sincere playing the banjo. This one is called Got No Blues, composition by Lil Hardin.

0: Louis Armstrong in great form there on the cornet. That was a Hot 5 recording from 1927. Got No Blues, written by Lil Hardin.
1: We've got Mildred Bailey and her swing band now, with Mildred Bailey on the vocals, Chris Griffin on the trumpet, Chu Berry on the tenor sax, Red Novo on the xylophone, Teddy Wilson on the piano, Dick McDonough on the guitar, Artie Bernstein on the bass and Ed Doherty on the drums, recorded New York City, 20th of September 1935, and the song is When Day Is Done.
0: And as our friend and colleague John Thompson keeps saying, Mildred was an excellent cook.
1: Yep.

Hot, sweet and jazzy.

0: And that was called Weary Blues, written by a guy called Artie Matthews. But that was Tommy Ladnier and his orchestra. It's a sextet that included Sidney Bechet, and also playing reeds there we had Mez Mesro. A recording made in New York in November of 1938. Lovely track. Tommy Ladnier, the trumpeter, and his orchestra. And before that we had
1: Mildred Bailey with When Day Is Done. We've got Woody Herman now. This was recorded on the 20th of August, 1945, and the song is Bijou.

0: That was Woody Herman with Bijou, which was like a rumba a la jazz.
1: What a great subtitle. And a terrific trombonist in that. I really can't tell you who it was, but gee, that was excellent.
0: Yep.
1: All right, something a bit different now, a piano trio. This isn't a group that's well known for being a piano trio. The pianist is Duke Ellington. With him is the bass player Wendell Marshall and the drummer Butch Ballard. This is a recording made in April of 1953. But it is a well-known Ellington tune written by his son Mercer. Things ain't what they used to be.

0: Things ain't what they used to be. Duke Ellington playing the piano along with Wendell Marshall and Butch Ballard in 1953. Mercer Ellington tune. Peter, what are we having next?
1: There was a song written in the 1920s called Save Our Sorrows for Tomorrow. This recording, though, was done around about 1942, and it's Glenn Gray and the Casa Loma Orchestra. So it's Save Our Sorrows for Tomorrow.

0: if they can. Yeah, man.
1: Oh, yeah, man.
0: When Hollywood goes black and tan, Louis Armstrong with his trumpet will be heading westward with his band. Yeah, man.
1: Oh, yeah, man.
0: When Hollywood goes black and tan, Harlem crooners with a swing will be

0: a helping hand. Yeah, man.
1: Oh, yeah, man.
0: When Hollywood goes black and tan, old Bob Howard made a promise to latch on to that baby grand. Yeah, man.
1: Oh, yeah, man.
0: When Hollywood

0: And that was the singer and pianist Cleo Brown there. When Hollywood Goes Black and Tan, lots of contemporary references there. It was recorded in November of 1935.
1: Right. Very good song and a very good idea behind it too.
0: Yes, When Hollywood Goes Black and Tan.
1: Hmm.
0: And before Cleo, we had the Casa Loma Orchestra.
1: Casa Loma with Save Our Sorrows for Tomorrow.
0: 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Now, Fletcher Henderson had a pretty good band. Here's a recording from October of 1931, a tune with Gershwin's name amongst the composing names. Amongst the other members of the band, there was a guy called Clarence Holliday who was playing the banjo. Benny Carter, Colin Hawkins, John Kirby also playing tuba. So it was a band with a few big names in it. This recording made in 1931, Fletcher Henderson and his orchestra, Somebody Loves Me.

0: Somebody loves me. And I wonder who. Yes, sir, I wonder who it could be. Whew. Somebody loves me. And times I wished I knew. Just who it could be, it worries me. Yes, ma'am. Everyone passed me by. I shout, hey, maybe. Maybe you were meant to be my loving baby. Baby, baby. Somebody loves me. And I wonder who. Maybe it's you, baby. I don't know. Papa got to see tonight. Oh, my, my, my.
1: Oh, the sound of 1931 there. Somebody Loves Me, Fletcher Henderson and his orchestra.
2: About a month ago, I remember playing Brandy McGee with my Bark and Bulldog Blues. We've got another dog song now. We've got Brownie McGee on vocals, accordion and guitar, and O Red, in brackets George Washington, on the washboards. So I don't know if he's crossing the Delaware or not, but we got George Washington on the washboard. This was recorded in Chicago, August the 6th, 1940, and it's called Me and My Dog Blues.

morning, all my shoes and clothes. I broke and hungry, walked out of door. Walked down the street, tried to tip my hat. Some woman wanted to know

0: And that was Brownie McGee, recorded quite some years ago, 1940.
1: 40?
0: Yes, I remember seeing him in Melbourne in the 70s with Sonny Terry, and they were a great combination, but it just gives you an idea of his longevity as a performer. Enjoyed that. Me and My Dog Blues. It's almost a country music theme.
1: I know, yes, yes.
0: You're listening to some jazz with Ross and Peter, and now we turn to a recording made in Chicago in 1928. Quite a good band here. It was led by the pianist Tiny Parham. Tiny, of course, because, well, he was a large individual. And his actual Christian names were a bit hard to pronounce. So, Tiny Parham, Punch Miller playing cornet, Charles Lawson trombone, Charles Johnson on reeds, Papa Charlie Jackson playing the banjo, Quinn Wilson on the tuba, and Ernie Mariro was the drummer. So a great combination in Chicago in the 20s, and this is called Stuttering Blues. In fact, there were two takes of this, and I've selected the quicker one because I think it's a bit more attractive. Tiny Parham's group.

0: Stuttering Blues there. What a great sound. 1928, Chicago, Tiny Parham's group there. Really enjoyed that.
1: Well, now we're going forward to 1929, the 8th of February, in fact, but we're in New York City. Eddie's Hot Shots. Who are Eddie's Hot Shots, you might well ask? We got Leonard Davis on trumpet, Jack Teagarden on trombone, Maz Mesro on C melody saxophone, Happy Caldwell on tenor sax, Joe Sullivan on piano, Eddie Condon, this is where we get the Eddie from, Eddie Condon on banjo, George Stafford on the drums, and the song is I'm Gonna Stomp Mr. Henry Lee.

0: That was Eddie's Hot Shots with I'm Gonna Stomp Mr. Henry Lee, and you might have recognised one of the vocalists there. It was Mr. T himself, Jack Teagarden.
1: Oh, very distinctive voice, great singer. Well, over to France now, and a band led by a guy called André Echian. He was an alto sax player in the 30s, and this band is quite notable. There are over six musicians in it. They can't tell us everyone, but I can tell you that Django Reinhardt's playing the guitar and Stéphane Grappelli's playing the violin. The piano here is being played by Michel Aimer, and that's interesting because he wrote quite a few songs for Edith Piaf.
0: Right.
1: L'accordioniste, amongst others. So here he is performing as a pianist and a number of others. It was recorded in January of 1934, a winter recording there in Paris. And this is called Le Jour où je te vis, the day when I saw you. And the singer here, Jean Sablon.

0: The voice of Jean Sablon there, a recording made back in the 30s, 1934. André Ekian and his orchestra featuring, as we heard, Django Reinhardt doing a nice little solo on the guitar, and that was Le Jour Où Je Te Vis, The Day When I Saw You.
1: And that might also be familiar. In English, it was known as The Day You Came Along and sung in the early 30s by Bing Crosby.
0: Yeah, I rather like that French version. I think Django was so good. There's a lot of class in the song anyway. It's a great song.
1: Oh, it's a great, it's so well written. And just that guitar break, you know, gosh.
0: Oh, yes, hard to beat that. Here's something from 1936, a Chicago recording. A group called Freddie Keppard's Jazz Cardinals. Freddie himself playing cornet. Eddie Vincent trombone. Johnny Dodds is here playing clarinet. Arthur Campbell piano. Jasper Taylor is playing the woodblocks. And he wrote this. And on the violin, Papa Charlie Jackson. Stockyards Strut.

0: Freddie Keppard's Jazz Cardinals, recorded in 1936 in Chicago there with Stockyard Strut. Jasper Taylor was the composer, and he was playing the woodblocks there and was doing something a little bit adventurous with the syncopation, I thought.
1: Yes, yes.
0: But good luck to him. He wrote it after all. We go back to 1922 for our next selection, a recording made in New York in December of that year with a group led by Frank Guarenti. He was a trumpeter. He had a group called the Georgians. Let's have a listen to them playing a tune from 1922. It was new then, written by Fred Fisher, and this recording made in December of that year, called Chicago. Now, this was issued on the B-side of I Wish I Could Shimmy Like My Sister Kate, which was their first recording. So they had something with hits on both sides.
1: Yes.
0: Frank Guarenti's Georgians.

0: National Radio News.
1: Hello, I'm David Cameron. The US military says it's started another round of airstrikes in Iran after Iran's Revolutionary Guards closed the Strait of Hormuz following a confrontation with a vessel. Iran accused the ship of using what it called an illegal shipping route. The BBC's Andrew Ochieng has more.
2: A statement from the Revolutionary Guards said the ship had switched off its systems and was endangering maritime security, but had stopped when warning shots were fired upon it. The IRGC say the vital waterway will remain closed until the US ceases its interference in the region, as they put it. They have also threatened to target what they called new regional enemy bases if they are attacked. Iran continues to insist that the memorandum of understanding signed with the US last month gave it control over traffic in the strait. The US disputes this.
1: Queensland police have charged a 48-year-old man with murder after remains thought to be a missing Queensland woman were found near Toowoomba. Investigators say a body found late last night is believed to be 30-year-old Yana Armstrong, who was reported missing on Wednesday. A 48-year-old man has been taken into custody and charged with one count of murder as a domestic violence offence. His case is scheduled to be heard in the Toowoomba Magistrates Court tomorrow. Some of Australia's top universities will be questioned over their handling of anti-Semitism at the Royal Commission tomorrow. Vice-chancellors from Sydney, Monash, ANU, Melbourne and UNSW will give evidence. An organisation representing Jewish students will deliver a submission that anti-Semitism has become normalised on Australian campuses. Speaking to Sky, Education Minister Jason Clare says their experiences must be heard.
3: In particular from Jewish students, about the abuse that they suffered, the intimidation and the harassment that they experienced at universities, and that's just not on.
1: The family of a 13-year-old girl allegedly murdered in central western Victoria say they're overwhelmed by the support they've been given. A 16-year-old boy has been charged with Layla Jeffries' murder after remains were found at the small town of Donald. Her aunt, Caitlin Shane, has thanked the community.
4: Thank you to everyone for everything they've been doing to help and support. And thank you for making sure that my sister knows how much she is loved and how much Layla is loved. And thank you to whoever found her. It would have been worse to not know.
1: A minute's silence will be observed for suburban Australian rules footballer Nathan Fitzgerald before Richmond and Melbourne take the field for their AFL match at the MCG today. The 27-year-old suffered a fatal mid-match injury on July 4 and died in hospital 2 days later. The Epping Football Netball Club, where the popular high school teacher played, hosted a public memorial service at their home ground yesterday. Nathan's father, Gary Fitzgerald, spoke to a crowd of several hundred.
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the Barnett Five and the music by Duke Ellington. That's called Searchin'. And the Barnett Five is Dan Barnett, the leader, playing trombone, with Andrew Robertson, saxophone, Sam Rollings, guitar, Ashley Turner, bass, and Andrew Dickerson, drums. Comes from the album Little Green Men. Do not be afraid. Thanks for joining us on The Breeze, the program again coming from the studios of 4MBS Classic FM, MBS Light Digital Radio and Silver Memories Nostalgia Radio in Brisbane. Right the way around Australia on the Community Radio Network, with music now from James Morrison and Marian Petrescu, the pianist from Romania, Louis Bonfa's Gentle Rain.

real favorite, Gentle Rain by Luiz Bonfá from Brazil. And that's one of the best, James Morrison, along with Marian Petrescu, with Phil Stack playing double bass and Gordon Rittmeister in drums. Well, from one Morrison to another, Steve Morrison this time, the bass player leading his band with the vocals by Jeff Duff on this wonderful piece called Miles, referring to Miles Davis as the story will unfold. And we'll follow that with a track from Miles Davis. But this is Steve Morrison with Jeff Duff.

the Miles Davis Sextet, circa 1961, and Someday My Prince Will Come, Miles Davis trumpet with two tenor saxes, John Coltrane and Hank Mobley, with the rhythm section of Wynton Kelly piano, Paul Chambers bass, and Jimmy Cobb drums. A nice follow-on from Steve Morrison and Jeff Duff, with Mike Hammond doing the trumpet thing with Miles from So Quiet. 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

Reunion Blues, written by Milt Jackson. Milt Jackson vibraphone with the Oscar Peterson Trio, Oscar Peterson piano, Ray Brown bass and Louis Hayes drums. Recorded in Germany in 1971. A trio now of Paul Motion drums, Bill Frizzell guitar and Joe Lovano tenor sax. This is called Wednesday. Is it Wednesday where you are?

the Kaiser McGuinness Quintet from The Seed Habit, recorded in Sydney in 2008. Piece called GC for CP has some sort of code about it. I have no idea what it means. Maybe they do. Rimco Kaiser from Holland playing tenor sax and Lucian McGuinness trombone, and the idea for the album The Seed Habit came about after the pair spent a couple of years playing in Holland. And supported by Matt McMahon, Fender Rhodes, Mike Mikoski, acoustic bass, and James Halpin, drums. The Seed Habit, the Kaiser McGuinness Quintet on the Breeze.

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1: Hello, I'm David Cameron. Queensland police have asked for people with any information to come forward after human remains were found near Toowoomba. Investigators say a body found late last night is believed to be 30-year-old Yana Armstrong, who went missing earlier this week. A 48-year-old man has been taken into custody and charged with one count of murder as a domestic violence offence. Detective Acting Inspector Brian Collins says police believe Ms. Armstrong may have died between Tuesday and Wednesday nights.
2: Anyone who may have been in the area between Toowoomba and Esk, specifically on the New England Highway and Esk Hampton Road, between 10:30pm on the 7th of July and 1:30am on the 8th of July.
1: The US military says it started another round of airstrikes in Iran after Iran's Revolutionary Guards closed the Strait of Hormuz following a confrontation with a vessel. Iran accused the ship of using what it called an illegal shipping route. This update from the BBC's Andrew Ochieng.
3: In a statement posted on social media, the US military said one of the ship's crew is missing and that the vessel has suffered significant damage. It said the airstrikes are meant to degrade Iran's ability to attack ships freely transiting the strait. Following the announcement, Iranian media reported explosions in several cities along its coast. The IRGC had earlier said the vital waterway will remain closed until the US ceases its interference in the region, as they put it. They had also threatened to target what they called new regional enemy bases in retaliation.
1: The Royal Commission into Anti-Semitism and Social Cohesion resumes tomorrow. As Alyssa Delfs reports, some of the nation's sandstone universities will front the hearings in Melbourne.
4: The University of Melbourne and the University of Sydney have confirmed they'll provide testimony before the Royal Commission when hearings resume. In a statement, UOM says it has engaged fully with the inquiry and will appear alongside several other universities to reflect, mourn and seek a renewed sense of trust and belonging for all. A spokesperson for the University of Sydney says it has taken definitive action in recent years, including instigating a formal review and introducing significant reforms to protect students from anti-Semitism. There are reports TEXA will also front the Royal Commission.
1: Health authorities warn that flu cases in New South Wales have surged to their highest level this year. The seasonal peak is likely still weeks away. Diabetes Australia is bringing the challenges of people living with the condition to the fore. Its Living Out Loud campaign is running during this National Diabetes Week. One of the campaigners is Charitha, who lives with type 2 diabetes.
5: It's challenging, but I have accepted that challenge. It's not a disease, it's a condition. Take it positive.
1: To sport, and in the FIFA World Cup, England have beaten Norway 2-1 in their quarterfinal match and are through to the semi-finals. Jude Bellingham scored the two goals for England, including one in extra time to give them the victory. These England fans in London are celebrating.
6: Bellingham's top, Kane's top, everyone's top. We're ready. It's coming home. It's coming home.
7: Wild at every angle. I'm here with my best friends. And what better way to finish the night with watching the football, a win for England, raising the vibration of the nation. Everybody feels good tonight. It's been a high vibe and I'm happy to have been part of it.
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0: In both centres, it feels colder than that. There's a westerly blowing, gusting to 30 kilometres an hour. The week ahead, a possibility of rain in Orange, getting on for Tuesday, but not much possibility for the rest of the week. Bathurst and Orange, maybe next week. We'll see. That's your forecast.
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Bruce Cameron welcoming you to Come All Ye, some more folk music on your community radio station 2MCE in the Central West. Featured album today comes from one of the best fiddlers in Scotland, John McCusker. He released a double CD not so long ago, and we'll take some tracks from that in the course of the program, starting in about 20 minutes or so from now. But we'll begin the program today with another Scot. This is Andy M. Stewart. I keep telling you, don't confuse him with Andy Stewart, as in Donald Huirshe Trousers. This is Andy M. Stewart

Welcome to Come All Ye today on 2MCE. A lively set of tunes there from a group originally from Winnipeg in Canada, the Ducks, D-U-H-K-S. The Isla Rant is Real. Then a distinctive interpretation of a tune called Fleur de Mandragore. Tanya Elizabeth is the fiddle player, or was the fiddle player in that group. I don't think they exist anymore. And she played Fleur de Mandragore, first of all, in a minor key, which is the only recording I think I have of that tune in a minor key, before moving into the major. Then another tune simply called Bull. After that, opening Come All Ye today, Andy M. Stewart from a lovely album called Donegal Rain. Despite Donegal Rain and the song The Irish Stranger, Andy M. Stewart was, sadly, a Scot, no longer with us. Next on Come All Ye, Bob Fox turns up here on the program quite frequently, collaborating with Stu Luckley. These two fellows made a wonderful couple of albums many years ago, and the owner of the label caused them a bit of trouble when they wanted to re-release the albums. He wouldn't let them, so they just said, we'll blow that for a joke, and re-recorded the lot and released them on the Fellside label, which was far more accommodating, called the double album Box of Gold. Here's a track from that called Bold Reynard the Fox.

They certainly had some intricate arrangements of songs, those two fellows. Bob Fox certainly still performing and touring. Not sure what Stu Luckley's doing these days, but that featured Bob Fox playing, I think, bouzouki. Stu Luckley, a acoustic bass guitar, not an upright bass, but an acoustic bass guitar. And they were very good in performance, and not only just for their singing and choice of songs, but the musicianship was outstanding. Bob Fox and Stu Luckley and Bold Reynard the Fox. Now, where I'm sitting and when I'm sitting is winter in Bathurst, and it's cold today. So here's a song about summer from the 13th century. It started as a medieval English round. You may recall it. It's called Summer. Carolyn Kendrick recorded it on a weird album called Each Machine. She's from Los Angeles. And the album, apart from this song that we'll hear, has themes of murder ballads, pagan chants, devil worship, and the odd hymn. But this one is Summer.

All right, sing cuckoo. See if I care. 2.5 minutes of not very many different lyrics, but interesting nonetheless. And it's the oldest song you'll hear on the program today. That's a 13th century English round presented there by a Los Angeles singer, Carolyn Kendrick. She's certainly not from the 13th century. This is a Tom Paxton song next, but not sung by him. It's sung by a weird duo with some friends, the Austin Lounge Lizards. You'll get the idea of this one too, I'm sure.

makes its own gravy. Well, that's encouraging, isn't it? That's the Austin Lounge Lizards with a Tom Paxton song. You can eat dog food. Listening to Come All Ye, and we don't usually give culinary advice on the program, but I made an exception there. Next comes a song that was associated with, if not composed by, Robert Johnson, great blues man from 100 plus years ago. This is Last Fair Deal Gone Down, not from Robert Johnson, but the group Crooked Still, who I think came from Boston, featuring Aoife O'Donovan singing, and that mad cellist, Rushad Eggleston, gets a bit of a Guernsey on this album as well. He's behaving himself pretty well on this track, but he lets loose elsewhere.

0: Eva O'Donovan singing and Rushad Eggleston playing cello at the front of the band Crooked Still, and a very interesting reworking of a song by the great blues man Robert Johnston. Last Fair Deal Gone Down. Time to introduce you to the featured album, and it comes from John McCusker. John McCusker has been at the top of his game playing fiddle in various Scottish and other bands for over 30 years now. And this is a double album, this featured album today, so we'll hear only a little snippet of it. He has lots and lots of guests on the album, mostly singers, because I don't think he does much singing. He can, but he doesn't. We'll start with a more predictable instrumental, I guess. It's called The Big Man Set. Just two tunes in it. The Big Man, which I think he wrote. Or no, maybe he didn't. Oh, yes, he did. Yeah, he wrote The Big Man. And another tune called Waiting for Janet, which was composed by Andy Cutting, great English musician. Featured album, it's called The Best of John McCusker, so no confusion about that. First track.
1: "'Twas on one sultry summer's..."
0: No, it's not. So, first track.

0: When he was 16, John McCusker was offered a position in the Royal Scottish Academy at Glasgow, but he knocked it back because he wanted to tour with Battlefield Band, and he did for 11 years. We saw him in Bathurst playing with Battlefield Band. He was pretty young. I don't think he was 16. He might have been 19 or so, but quite a talent. More from him and the featured double album, The Best of John McCutcher, John McCusker, as the program progresses. The program being Come All Ye.
1: "'Twas on one sultry summer's day, when tired of working at the hay, I lay and watched a regiment marching by to foreign wars. And I don't know how it came about, I must have slept without a doubt. I dreamed I took the shilling that day in Mullingar. Oh, a sergeant, a Grama Cree, would you swap back again with me for my old jacket and overcoat that were warmer before? And besides, my heart would surely break if friends and neighbours I forsake and wear the Highland petticoat going into Mullingar. But the sergeant, he was sharp with me, you might as well contented be. You've gone and took the shilling down in Mary Ann Egan's bar. And as for those you leave behind, you might as well make up your mind. You've gone and put your foot in it this day in Mullingar. On was then I wept in grief and pain, but all my protests were in vain. We marched through Monaster Evan with the general in the care. And when we came to Wexford town, straight to the transport we went down, and we sailed away to India. Farewell to Mullingar. Now the heat was heavy overhead. We fought till nearly all was dead, from Sutlej to the Khyber till we came to Kandahar. Now those Indians are a sturdy lot, and they gave it to us hard and hot. And I lost me legs be cannon shot, and I mourn for Mullingar. 'Twas on that bloody ground I lay, in deep despair I could not pray. I cursed the day I listed, and me joy in life did mar. When someone near me gave a shout, I sat right up and looked about. Thank God I was only dreaming, I was back in Mullingar. I gazed around me with delight, and I felt me two fine legs all right, and I kissed the sod I lay on, and I thanked me lucky stars. And I swore no soldier he might bribe, unless for Ireland's cause to die. King George can stuff his shilling up, I'm content in Mullingar."
0: The Mullingar Recruit is that song. It came from an album that was the featured album not so very long ago on the program, called Path Across the Ocean, by the Irish singer, Dublin singer in fact, Barry Gleeson. Next comes from a group called Deschel. Another instrumental from an album called The Long, Long Note. The Soporific and The Rights of Man, featuring, this is a trio, Deschel's a trio, and Cormac Bretnach features prominently here playing whistle.

group from Victoria called Blackwood. Jane Thompson taking the lead there on Judy Small's excellent song, One Voice in the Crowd. Another one from the featured album now, The Best of John McCusker. Another instrumental this time with Michael McGoldrick, John Doyle and John McCusker combining their talents for a set of tunes, The Wishing Tree, The Retirement and The Dern Valley Reel.

0: Good players, that lot. Very good players. Michael McGoldrick, playing flute. John McCusker, fiddle, of course. And very definite, strong chord progressions from John Doyle. The Wishing Tree, The Retirement, and Dern Valley Reel. Those three tunes from the featured album, featured double album.
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0: There's a concert coming up in Bathurst this coming Wednesday. 15th. Is that Wednesday? Oh, my God. I can't remember what day it is. The 15th. That's it. And it features the Raga Sessions. The Raga Sessions. With Sangeet Mishra playing the sarangi. He's from Mumbai. She's from Mumbai. He's from Mumbai. Supriya Dutta is the vocalist. He's from Kolkata. And playing tabla, Niranjan Dioda, who lives in Sydney these days. This is being presented at the Irish Pub in George Street on the 15th, 7:30 p.m. This is courtesy of Jenny Watson, who's doing Bathurst Folk Club type stuff. And good honour. Here's a raga. Here's a bit of a sample of what these people are going to be performing on the 15th.

So there's a bit of a sample of what you can hear in Bathurst at the Irish pub in George Street on Wednesday night, the 15th. Sangeet Mishra is an 8th generation sarangi master from Varanasi. He's played all over the world. Niranjan Dioda plays tabla, trained in the Delhi tradition. And Supriyo Dutta, the vocalist from Kolkata, is an acclaimed Hindustani classical vocalist. So there you go. Don't miss them.

No One Stands Alone. That featured the voices of various Watersons, the group Waterson Carthy, the group Coop Boys and Simpson, and some members of Swan Arcade. What a strong lineup that was. And I reckon the way they presented that song had it all over Elvis Presley's version. I don't care if you disagree. I think it was great. Two tracks coming up from Eamon Coyne and Chris Drever. First of all, Capaval, and then Farewell to Stromness. Eamon Coyne plays banjo and tenor guitar on the album. Chris Drever, guitar and mandolin, and does most of the singing. Capaval is a traditional tune, probably better known as the Harris Dance. And Farewell to Stromness. Stromness, of course, is where the most ferries from the top of Scotland hit Orkney and disembark there and enjoy the wonders of Orkney. So Farewell to Stromness, because he's going the other way, and features some extra vocals from somebody we've heard just recently, Eliza Carthy, who was singing with Waterson Carthy. First, Capaval.

Not a bad album, that one, called Story Map. Farewell to Stromness there with Eamon Coyne and Chris Drever. With a bit of help from Eliza Carty in harmonising vocals. And before that, from the same album, Capaval, traditional tune, maybe better known as the Harris Dance, with a guest fiddler on there of the name of Megan Henderson. And she was a member of Brebach, whom we've heard on the program as well. 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If you go to comeallye.com, come all ye one word, comeallye.com, press a couple of buttons, you'll find it. 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There are Come All Ye programs available going back into the last decade or so. A song now in German. It's called Mondlicht, which I guess means moonlight, from a quartet, Lither, a quartet made up of two duos, Gudrun Walter and Jürgen Treys, one of them, and Aaron Jones and Claire Mann, the other duo.

Very strange album, that one. It's featuring two different lineups. First of all, Accompagna, which is a Corsican polyphonic singing group, and a modern percussive rhythm group called Les Elegant Machines. We heard Verso di Tiriola there. I can tell you nothing about the song. The one before it was called Mondlicht, which is moonlight, and I can tell you nothing about that either. So, I don't know why I'm sitting here, really. Oh, yeah, that's right, I've got to introduce the next track. This is a song called Baron's Heir, H-E-I-R, and it features the voice of Eddie Reader and also a bit of a tune mixed into it called Sardinia's Heir. So I don't think it's Sardinia's Heir. That would be a bit weird, but it will make sense, I think, when you hear it as a song.

0: little tune there at the end called Sardinia's Air, A-I-R, and the song Baron's Air, H-E-I-R, from John McCusker in full arrangement mode, almost orchestral, featuring the voice of Eddie Reader, Baron's Air. Also involved with that track, Boo Hewardine and Ian Carr. Not unfamiliar musicians or to regular listeners of this program. Play now three Australian tracks. First one, always associated with Duke Tritton, who was a bushman and a bit of a raconteur, I guess, around the Bush Music Club area in Sydney. Long gone now, but well remembered, well thought of. First song comes from Alan Scott, one of Duke Tritton's, called Shearing in a Bar. Then we'll hear a song called Duke Tritton, which was composed by Gary Shearston. It's going to be sung here by Gordon Gregory as a member of the Canberra group Skedaddle many moons ago. I'll let them continue with an instrumental called Brindabella Hornpipe, composed by David Game. There's a second tune there. I don't know who composed it. But anyway, here we go. Shearing in a Bar, Duke Tritton and Brindabella Hornpipe.
1: My shearing days are over. I never was a gun. I can always count my 20 at the end of every run. I used the old trade union shears, the blades were bogging full as I shoved them to the knockers and I clipped away the wool. I shore at Gory and a war and I never got the sack. From Breezer out to Compadore I always could go back. But though I am a truthful man, I find

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For the sheep grow tall and wiry where they feed on the Mitchell grass. And every second one of them is close to the cobbler class. And a pen chock full of cobblers is a shearer's dream of hell. Loud and lurid are their words if they catch one on the bell. But when we're pouring down the grog, you'll hear no call for tar. For a shearer never cuts them when he's shearing in the bar. At Louth I got the bell sheep, a wrinkled, tough-wooled brute, who never stopped his kicking till I tossed him down the chute. My wrist was aching badly, but I fought him all the way. I couldn't afford to miss a blow. I must earn my pound a day. So when I'd take a strip of skin, I'd hide it with my knee. Turn the sheep around a bit so the right bar couldn't see. Then try to catch the rousey's eye and softly whisper, tar. But it never seems to happen when we're shearing in the bar. I shore away the belly wool, trimmed the crutch and hocks, then opened up along the neck while the rousey swept the locks. Then deftly turned the sheep around and dumped him on his rear. Two blows to clip away the wig, I also took an ear. Then down around the shoulders and the blades were opened wide as I drove him on the long blow and down the whipping side. And when I tossed him down the chute, he was nearly black with tar. But this is never mentioned when we're shearing in the bar. Now when the season's ended and my grandsons all come back in their buggies and their sulkies, I was always on the track. They come to take me into town and fill me up with beer, and I sit on the corner stool and listen to them shear. There's not a bit of difference, it must make the angels weep, to hear a mob of shearers in a barroom shearing sheep. For the sheep go rattling down the race, there's never a call for tar, for they still don't seem to cut them when we're shearing in the bar. Then memories come crowding and they wipe away the years. My hand begins to tighten and I seem to feel the shears. I want to tell them of the sheds, such sheds as I have shorn, some 50 years or maybe more before these boys were born. I want to speak of Yarragrin, Dunlop and Wingadee, but the beer is working in me and I'm trembling at the knee. So I'd better not start shearing, I'd be bound to call for tar, then be treated as a blackleg when we're shearing in the bar.

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And I'm proud to say as I sing his song, he was a friend of mine. So long, old timer, I'm glad that I knew you so well. Duke Tritton was a bushman, a writer and singer too. As a shearer and a drover, he often

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So long, old timer, I'm glad that I knew you so well. When first he took to the bush with Dutchie Fisher, his mate, they did some busking in country towns, a coin or two to make. On Sundays outside of an Anglican church, they would sing "Abide with Me," then race around.

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So long, old timer, I'm glad that I knew you so well.

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That group is Skedaddle from Canberra, and a couple of hornpipes there. Before that, from the same album called Take Me Down the Harbour, Gordon Gregory sang a song composed by Gary Shearston about Duke Tritton. And a song associated with Duke Tritton started that set of tracks, Shearing in a Bar, sung by Alan Scott. You're listening to Come All Ye, and we have time for a few more tracks. First one, of those that remain, from the Carolina Chocolate Drops. Haven't played them for a little while. This is Ruby, Are You Mad at Your Man?

0: That, of course, is the Carolina Chocolate Drops. Ruby, are you mad at your man? Rhiannon Giddens in full flight. Seeing that one. What do you know about Ebenezer Joshua? I didn't know a whole lot until I heard this song called Joshua Gone Barbados. And I didn't really know what it was all about. I read up on it just for you. Eric von Schmidt wrote the song. And it's about a politician named Ebenezer Joshua. In the 1960s, he was a significant person in St. Vincent in the British West Indies at the time. Sonny Childs is mentioned here as well, mostly just as Sonny. And for what it's worth, the song lyrics are probably moderately inaccurate, but makes for an interesting song nonetheless. Michael Smith, Ann Hills, Steve Gillette and Cindy Mangson performing here as the group Foretold.
1: Joshua Gone Barbados.

So apparently some of it's true, some of it maybe not. When they say Joshua gone by Bados, apparently he was just going over there for a conference. Well, I don't know. I wasn't there, was I? Eric von Schmidt probably wasn't either, and he wrote the song, but the group Foretold gave it to us there. Here's a group called the Handsome Young Strangers from an album called Fiddling On, which was one of the composite albums put out by the Illawarra Folk Festival some years ago. So Handsome Young Strangers and Wild Rover again.

Bit of Australian post-punk there, and some Young Strangers, Wild Rover again. That's about it, folks, from me. I hope you've enjoyed the program today, because I've enjoyed bringing it to you, as I do every week. And I hope you can come back again next time. I'm Bruce Cameron. I leave you with another track from the featured album. John McCusker is the fiddle player. The Best of John McCusker is the double album. This is a couple of tunes called, collectively, Brian's Jigs, Shane O'Farrell and the Green Hollow. I'll talk to you next time. Bye now.

Hello, I'm Sharon Williams, the Mama with the Pops, bringing you an hour of themed and unthemed music. We play together, What's the Connection? Enjoy some Aussie, Aussie, Aussie, oi, oi, oi. 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
2: 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Welcome, Fulcher. 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Deeply mysterious? Deeply a cappella. Deeply funky. 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
3: Good afternoon, everyone. Welcome to Sunday Afternoon's Country Music with Chris Tovan. Great to be back, and I'll tell you what, it's good to be inside this studio in the warm today because that wind just cuts straight through you, doesn't it? But as we say, it is winter time. Well, the seven sleeps are over. Tonight the muster is on from 5 p.m. at the Bathurst RSL Club. Everyone is so very, very welcome to come down and share a few hours with us, with lots of artists, dancing, everything you can imagine. We'll be there tonight from 5 p.m. at the Bathurst RSL Club. Our monthly muster, it'll be warm. You'll be able to sit back, relax and listen to the music. It's what it's all about, relaxing. We don't do enough of these days. We should do more relaxing. And let's start tonight. So if you need to know anything, you can give me a call on 6303 9400, or you can just turn up from 5 p.m, pay your $2 at the door if you haven't been there before, and just come in and relax and see what it's all about.

happening from 5 p.m. tonight. Hope to see you there. You'll get a seat. There'll be plenty of room, so don't worry about that. If you haven't been before, just tell Miss Wendy on the door and she'll sit you with someone, a nice friend that you'll make on the night. So all happening from 5 p.m. Let's get going with Johnny Cash.

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Special hi to Ollie, hi to Janet and hi to Hans. Hope you're all enjoying the afternoon. And here's one for Sissy and Ron from Dusty Rankin.

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6: Well, sir friends, we're not going to keep you or me waiting any longer tonight. Let's have a swell Grand Ole Opry welcome for our guest star, Miss Patsy Klein, ladies and gentlemen. Well, hello there, Patsy.
7: Hi, Jimmy. 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
6: 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Would you do that?
7: 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I'd like to do my first record I ever made, A Church, A Courtroom, and Then Goodbye.
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Patsy Cline. If you've just tuned in, tonight's the night. The Bathurst Country Music Club Muster will be on from 5 p.m. at the Bathurst RSL Club. An amazing family night. Children are very, very welcome. So bring the family. Bring the aunt, bring the uncle, bring the neighbour, bring anyone, but most of all, bring yourself. If you can't get there at 5 o'clock, you can always come later. But just come and have a lovely, warm night listening to amazing artists performing. Get up and have a dance if you want to. We have fun dancing section. Get up and have do some fun dancing. Or just sit back, relax, and listen to the music. So it's all happening from 5 p.m. at the Bathurst RSL Club. People often say to me, I wish there was somewhere I could go. Well, this is somewhere you can go for $2 and having a wow of a time, meeting old friends, making new friends, over a cup of coffee. What more could you want on a winter's night? So please try and come to the Bathurst RSL Club from 5 p.m. for the Bathurst Country Music Club's monthly muster. Here we go now, Willie Nelson. You will always have someone.

I found the slip rails down where she'd been waiting, just keeping her lonely watch beside that stockyard gate. Beneath a tall blue gum tree, it was there I found my darling. She was sleeping. You see, I lived my coming home

0: Hey, I'm Melbourne, welcome to the National Indigenous Radio Services Weekly News and Review. I'm Callan Murray with the latest. 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
3: Well now, Nancy and Pete, Gordon and Carol and Sandra and Susie, get on your dancing shoes because I'm getting you ready, warmed up for tonight, for the muster, with Barry Thornton's Old Time Waltz. Are you ready? Here we go.

Okay, you can all sit down and relax now and get yourself ready for the muster tonight. Just tuned in, the Bathurst Country Music Club muster is on tonight from 5 p.m. at the Bathurst RSL Club.

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And chuck it on the Holden ute, cause we're leaving town today. And don't forget the old blue dog to guard the precious load. And to Smog and Lights we'll bid farewell and hit the old bush road.

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saloons, sawdust covered floors. Too many one more showdowns and aces over queens. 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

tired of leaving nothing. 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
3: 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It's therefore with a great deal of pleasure that I declare open officially the 2MCE Orange Translator.
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4: And jolly good they are too. Roger here with tonight's connection. It's just gone 1 minute past seven and it's very cold outside. So let's see if we can warm ourselves up. I don't know whether you've been watching the soccer. I have a fair bit and I was up this morning to see the Norwegians, the Vikings, take on and sadly go down to the Lions of England. And I was struck by the amazing Braut Haaland, who looks more Viking than just about anybody who's not on a television series. And because of that, I thought we'd listen to a track from a group called Ensemble Polaris, an album called Vikings on Vacation.

Gosh, that was cheerful. certainly probably more cheerful than the Norwegian team is feeling tonight, although they've probably downed several large tankards of mead or something. I was struck particularly by Brat Haaland's extraordinary hairdo, and it reminded me of something that was vaguely in the back of my head, and indeed, if the medieval and historical reports are correct, something on the back of Irishman's head in the, well, the medieval period, a hairdo which was called the Coolin. There's a tune called the Coolin, which I'm about to play for you, and it either relates to this strange hairstyle, was sort of like shaven at the front and extreme mullet at the back. Not so much party at the front, or no, sorry, business at the front and party at the back, but completely bald at the front and long at the back. But the tune, which has been variously attributed to Anon in the 12th century, to Turlough O'Carolan in the 18th century, and possibly Thomas Donnellan, or is he Canellan? A very well-known, oh, very well-recalled great harp player and composer in, well, late Baroque Ireland, I suppose. This piece, anyway, look, there's a great little entry on the Coolin, C-O-U-L-I-N, in that wonderful wonderful organ Wikipedia. I'm a bit nervous about what's going to happen here because the cue function on turntable one doesn't seem to be working. Let's see if it works. Bear with me if it doesn't. Oh dear. This is Dave Swarbrick and Savona Stevenson with the Coolin.

0: It's a beautiful air, all right. That was Dave Swarbrick, the late, great Dave Swarbrick, from an album, an LP, that came out in 1977. Good Lord, that's nearly 50 years ago. Yeah, Dave, who was thought to have died a few years before he actually did, has left us now, but luckily with a massive body of great music to listen to, including his work, of course, with Fairport Convention, many members of whom turn up on this album, Swarbrick 2. But we were listening specifically to the Kulin, traditional and arranged by Dave Swarbrick, Savona Stevenson, the Scottish harp player, Clarsach player. It's 14 minutes past seven, and for no better reason than because it's here, listen to this.
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2: That's where you are right now, 92.3 kilohertz in Bathurst and 94.7 kilohertz if you're in Orange, and just about anywhere on the World Wide Web if you stream us on 2MCE.org. I'll play you another version of The Coolin now from a lovely old, even older recording. The recording is The Lark in the Clear Air, Irish traditional music played on small instruments, and we're going to hear a man called Noel Pepper, who at the time of the recording was living in London. I don't know whether he's still around. That's over 50 years ago. He was born in Skibbereen, County Cork, but he was brought up in Newry, County Down, and he had been playing the mouth organ since he was 7 years old. Some of the tunes he played came from his father-in-law, Thomas Walsh of Westport, County Mayo, an accordion player who made several records for Parlophone in the early 1930s. Now, he's going to play his version of The Coolin, which they believe, on the liner notes here, is a composition of one Maurice O'Dugan, who flourished in the latter half of the 16th century. I think there's doubt about that when you read the Wikipedia entry. Go and do it after the show. And they believe the title refers to the hairstyle of a blonde girl. O'Neill, in his monumental book, O'Neill's Music of Ireland, which has 1,850 melodies in it, and then his Dance Music of Ireland with 1,001, O'Neill believes, or he gave the piece an elaborate set of 6 variations, slow, moderate and lively. The lively one I have never heard. And the basic tune was used by Thomas Moore in his Irish Melodies, but they say here, as usual, in a more insipid version than country players have. And Noel Pepper learnt his setting of The Coolin from an old Waterford fiddler, Charlie Sweeney. Here's The Coolin on a mouth organ.

Goodness, it stopped while I was trying to queue up. I think I've worked out why I was having trouble queuing. Queuing for something. Now, a tune occurred to me a few days ago. One of our fiddle group started playing this tune, and I thought, hell, I haven't heard that tune for ages. And the tune is the Aran Boat, a traditional tune here arranged by Johnny and Phil Cunningham from an album called Against the Storm, which I have retrieved from my LP shelves, and which I'm going to allow you to listen to a few tracks of. Is that correct? A few tracks of tonight. So the Aran Boat, Johnny and Phil Cunningham, a haunting air from the west of Scotland. The Isle of Arran, of course, lies between the Ayrshire coast and the Mull of Kintyre. Ooh, so much for queuing.

0: Beautiful.
1: The Iron Boat. It's a lovely tune. You'll note the synthesizer and stuff happening there, and a fairly produced sound was recorded at REL Studios and Craig Hill Studios in Edinburgh in November 1979. And I note that Phil, at the time of this recording, which was 1980, released, he'd won several Scottish accordion championships, and in 1977, Johnny and Phil were given the Heretic Award for services to Scottish tradition. And, of course, Johnny and Phil were both members, Johnny a founder member, of the band Silly Wizard. And there's some funny, funny stuff on YouTube. There's a concert in Atlanta, Georgia, which you can watch in its entirety, and some of the introductions and the banter and badinage between their lead singer Andy M. Stewart, and Johnny particularly, is screamingly funny. Now, Phil, you'll note, plays a piano accordion. Not sure whether he plays a button accordion as well, but he certainly plays a piano accordion in most appearances. Here is a set of tunes, two reels written in the 1930s by Perthshire fiddler James McIntosh, Birkenburn and Loch Ordy. The set here is arranged by Johnny and Phil Cunningham, and Loch Ordy is just above Blair Gowrie. So, given that I'm having interesting troubles with queuing, I am having interesting troubles with queuing. Look, talk amongst yourselves for a minute, because I'm going to have to work this out. I really don't know whether I have worked it out. Nevertheless, I'll slide it up, and hopefully you will hear Birkenburn and Loch Ordy pretty soon. Oh dear, technical. That's the very haunting and very Gaelic ending to the track we just heard. But any second now you'll hear Birkenburn and Loch Ordy by James McIntosh. About now, I'd reckon.

now. I'm going to turn that off. I have turned it off. It's look, you wouldn't believe the complexity of doing this job, especially when you're playing LPs. When you're playing vinyl, it's hell. The next track on this album, because I'll play a few more before the night is out. We're halfway there. This is the 79th Farewell to Gibraltar and The Soldier's Return. It says they're traditional tunes. I'm not sure about that first one, the 79th Farewell to Gibraltar. I might look into that, and perhaps you'd like to as well. Ring in and let me know what your research leads you to conclude. They say the first tune is one of Scotland's most popular pipe marches, and they link it here with the traditional air to Robert Burns' song The Soldier's Return. And they are joined by drum major Bob Montgomery, twice world snare drum champion and lead drummer for the Lothian and Borders Police Pipe Band, and he plays the drums for them on this track, or at least on the Farewell to Gibraltar, DSC. Let's go. Cueing, cueing, cueing.

The old fade out. I'd forgotten what a wonderful record this was. I'm glad, so glad that I was reminded by Chris of the tune The Aaron Boat and thereby this album. I'll return to it before the half hour is out, but given we're talking about piano accordion players, piano accordions are not all that common in Celtic music. Some people would say, thank heavens. But some people play them very well, and Phil Cunningham's one of them. Another interesting piano accordion player is a man called Martin Tourish, who comes from Donegal. He's the cousin of Kieran Tourish, the fiddle player for many years in the band Altan, and in fact Martin has been a member of Altan. A very highly regarded album of his is called Under a Red Sky Night. He's regarded fairly seriously as an interesting composer and an arranger of different types of music, and certainly the range of stuff on this album is impressive. There's music from Asturias, and there's some variations on a theme from the James Tourish collection, which is an archive of manuscripts dating from 1896, which surfaced in 2008 in an area of County Donegal known as the White Cross. So lots of interesting things on this album, but the track I'm going to play you is called the TG4 set, and it relates to the Irish language television station TG4, which you probably know about if you're interested in these sort of things. And it consists of Fuair Uisce. Fuair, cold water. Fuair Uisce. Tour, which loosely translates as prophecy, and the TG4 tune itself. The first tune, Fuair Uisce, is a two-part variation on the four-part Highland tune Bog and Lochan, which I learnt from Angus Chisholm, the great Canadian fiddle, well, a recording of Angus Chisholm. I didn't meet the man himself. And Martin Tourish associates this band with this tune with the band Altan, and it was after a gig of theirs in France that a version of it became embedded in his head and stayed with him to eventually morph into that which is played here. Tour, T-U-A-R, loosely translating as prophecy, was conceived in a similar manner, with the first part of this reel being closely modelled on Reel Cosh Cladach, as composed by Mairead na Mhuine, the lovely fiddle player and singer from Altan. The final tune, the TG4 tune, was commissioned by TG4, and they featured it in their award-winning ad, The More You Look, The More You See. In keeping with their theme, the tune has gained a bridge section since its original recording. I will say no more because I'm going to press this button.

Takes a bit of getting used to, I think, this album by Martin Tourish. He has a cast of thousands on it, including his cousin Kieran on some fiddle harmonies on a couple of the tracks. Tim Eady, well-known guitar player, plays some bass as well. A lot of other names I don't so much recognise, but anyway, I'm going to give it a bit more of a listen because piano accordion, well, you know, the old stomach piano, as they sometimes call it. It's just gone 7:45. Jeff's in the next studio, dying to hit the airwaves, I hope, because I'm dying to go home and have me dinner, possibly a glass of red. Something to warm me up. Back to the album Against the Storm by Johnny and Phil Cunningham. I don't know how easily you'll find it. I don't know that it's on a lot of streaming services because it's old, but it's jolly, jolly good. We're going to listen to at least two tracks, possibly three now, and I'm not going to cue them because the cueing facility is proving very troublesome tonight. So we're going to hear Fingal's Cave, again a traditional tune, which they play as a as an air and then a march. And you know about Fingal's Cave, you know where that is. And then three of Johnny Cunningham's favourite Irish tunes, Radigan's, Father Kelly number one, John Brennan's and Real Vara. And Real Vara was taught to him by an accordionist called Dave Bulmer, whose name is familiar to me. And if we're lucky, we'll get to Lanachree and Megrim, a simple but beautiful air which they got from Owen Hand, a friend of theirs from Edinburgh. So here we go.

0: A beautiful tune, but unfortunately, Jeff's here. I wouldn't dare encroach upon his time.
1: Oh, no, that terrible Jeff.
0: Terrible Jeff. I'm quite alarmed. So thanks for listening. Goodbye. I'll see you next time, and I'll hand over to Jeff right now.

Good evening. Good evening, everyone. Yes, thanks to Roger for his excellent program. And yes, Roger will be back next week at 7 o'clock. More wonderful memories of music. All right, this is Jeff, and I'm here until 10 o'clock tonight. Our show tonight is entitled Best Songs from the Movies. So, yes, we're going to feature lots and lots of movies from the 30s, the 40s and the 50s, and tunes that you will have heard before. Yes, they're popular songs from the movies. And we'll make a start with Bing Crosby, Francis Langford and Louis Armstrong, Pennies from Heaven. And it came from the film of the same name in 1936.

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Be sure that your umbrella is up.

Well, Bing finally got a word in right at the conclusion of that bracket of songs, Pennies from Heaven. Yes, we started off with Frances Langford, then Louis came along, Louis Armstrong, and then finally Bing Crosby, Pennies from Heaven, from the 1936 film Pennies from Heaven. All right, 1934, Les Paul. Yes, later on, he and his wife, Les Paul and Mary Ford, got together and made wonderful, wonderful memories of music. But tonight, it's just Les Paul and the Carioca. And it came from the 1934 film Flying Down to Rio.

The year is 1935, and the film and the song of the same name, Top Hat, White Tie and Tails.

Your presence is requested this evening. It's formal. Top hat, white tie, and tails. Nothing now could take the wind out of my sails. 'Cause I'm invited to step out this evening in top hat, white tie, and tails. Oh, I'm putting on my top hat, tying up my white tie, brushing off my tails. I'm dudin' up my shirt front, putting in the shirt stud.

I would suggest that Fred Astaire was doing a lot of tap dancing in that number. Top Hat, White Tie and Tails. That was the name of the song. And we move along now to Gold Diggers of 1935. That was the name of the film. And from that film, Doris Day and Lullaby of Broadway.

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I think we all know that one fairly well. Burl Ives is now going to join our best songs from the movies, and the year is 1937. The film that Sweet Leilani came from was entitled The Waikiki Wedding. Mr. Burl Ives.

0: Yes, Mr. Burl Ives from 1937 film Waikiki Wedding and Sweet Leilani. Bing Crosby is going to join us again in just a moment, but first of all, a couple of important messages.
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Yes, Bing Crosby joined our program of best songs from the movies and from Top Hat, White Tie and Tails once again, the 1935 song Cheek to Cheek. The year is 1937. Jane Froman, That Old Feeling.

0: Yeah, that's more like it. I think we can find a spot for you. Doing commercials, $10 a program.
1: $10?
0: Later, maybe we can take you on as a staff artist.
1: What does being a staff artist mean?
2: It means they can use you on as many shows as they like, day or night, and will.
0: If you don't want it, just say so, yes or no.
1: Oh, but I do want it. Very much.
0: Very well. Be in my office tomorrow at 10 o'clock. We'll start you out on Jim's Toasty Peanuts.
2: Oh, brother.
3: Well, we had a special listen in there to the recording of That Old Feeling from Jane Froman, 1937. Shall We Dance? Wonderful movie from that same year also, 1937. And it starred Peggy Lee. The song title, They Can't Take That Away From Me.

niece, the wonderful Peggy Lee, the year 1937, and the film Shall We Dance? They can't take that away from me. And we continue with best songs from the movies. And this time the song is Thanks for the Memories, 1938. And of course it's Bob Hope and Shirley Ross. And the film, The Big Broadcast of 1938.

0: little things of jade, and traffic jams and anagrams and bills we never paid.
1: How lovely it was. 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
0: I wonder if we did the right thing. Oh, well, that's life, I guess.
2: I love your dress.
0: Do you?
2: It's pretty.
0: Thanks for the memory of faults that you forgave, rainbows on a wave,
1: and stockings in the basin when a fellow needs a shave. Thank you so much.

0: Thank you so much.
1: They were a great team, weren't they? Back in 1938, Bob Hope and Shirley Ross from the film The Big Broadcast of 1938. Thanks for the memories. Fred Astaire joins our best songs from the movies now. The year is 1938, yes, still 38. And the song from Carefree is Change Partners. Mr. Fred Astaire.

0: Fred Astaire and from the 1938 film Carefree, Change Partners. We'll be back in just a moment with Louis Armstrong and a classic from 1938 from the film Going Places, and the song is Jeepers Creepers, in just a moment.
1: 2MCE, celebrating 50 years of broadcasting in the Central West.
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5: 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Relaxing Sunday evening with Jeff Cox for Here It Comes Again, a trip down memory lane.
6: I don't care what the weatherman says. When the weatherman says it's raining, you never hear me complaining. I'm certain the sun will shine. I don't care how the weather vane points. When the weather vane points too gloomy, it's got to be sunny to me. When your eyes

Yes. Where'd you get those eyes, Gabe? Where'd you get those eyes, Satch? Where'd you get those eyes? Ba ba da dee da do do do do.

Yes, Louis Armstrong, the year 1938, from the film Going Places, and the song Jeepers Creepers. And now from 1938, we investigate 1939, and it was a big year for the movies, especially with The Wizard of Oz, starring Judy Garland, and the song Somewhere Over the Rainbow.

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1940 was the year that Tony Martin released It's a Blue World, and It's a Blue World was the name of the film also. Still in 1940, another wonderful singer came along with a very popular song. The song was called Waltzing in the Clouds, and it was from the film of the same name, Deanna Durbin.

Yes, 1940 was the year for Deanna Durbin, and the song from the film of the same name, Waltzing in the Clouds. Still in 1940, and the best song from the movie Pinocchio was Cliff Edwards and Walt Disney's theme. Yes, When You Wish Upon a Star.

very popular song there from Pinocchio, released in 1940, and sung the singer Cliff Edwards. Jane Froman, and the year is 1941, and it comes from the film, the Walt Disney film Dumbo. Jane Froman and Baby Mine.

Jane Froman and Baby Mine. 1941, yes, we stay in that year. And the best song from the movies of that year was Chattanooga Choo Choo. And, of course, it came from the Sun Valley Serenade, which starred Glenn Miller Orchestra, Tex Beneke and Paula Kelly. Chattanooga Choo Choo.

Yes, together with the Glenn Miller Orchestra from 1941. Tex Beneke and Paula Kelly, Chattanooga, Choo Choo. And it came from the film The Sun Valley Serenade. The Last Time I Saw Paris, a very popular tune. Kate Smith from the 1941 movie Lady Be Good. The Last Time I Saw Paris.

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That was Kate Smith and The Last Time I Saw Paris. 1942 and the best song from the film Always in My Heart, the song of the same name, Vera Lynn.

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It starred Fred Astaire, and the song from that film, Dearly Beloved.

0: Fred Astaire from the 1942 film You Were Never Lovelier, and the song Dearly Beloved. When we come back, the song that sold more copies than any other in the world today. And of course, it's Mr. Bing Crosby. More about that in just a moment.
1: 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How do I manage the pain? What treatments work? Will it ever get better? 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
0: Some are more recent recordings of memorable old songs like Avalon. That's Morning Music with Graham Pascoe each Monday morning from 9 until 11.
6: That's right, that's tomorrow morning at 9 o'clock. Don't go sleeping in because it's a Monday now. Yes, Graham Pascoe starts your day off, starts your week off so well with the music of yesterday and today. Graham Pascoe, 9 o'clock, 2MCE. And it's tomorrow morning, remember, tomorrow morning at 9 o'clock. Yes, the film was entitled Holiday Inn. It was released in 1942. And, of course, it starred Bing Crosby. And White Christmas has sold more songs than any other song, including the Beatles and the Rolling Stones and all those other popular songs. Yes, Bing Crosby with the Ken Darby Singers. And, of course, it's White Christmas.

Yes, tonight we are featuring best songs from the movies, and that would be one of the greatest. White Christmas, Bing Crosby and the Ken Darby Singers. 1943, and the film was entitled Hers to Hold. It starred Deanna Durbin, and the song Say a Prayer for the Boys Over There.

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Still in 1943, and the film was entitled The Star Spangled Rhythm, and it featured Louis Prima and Keeley Smith. The song, That Old Black Magic.

was Prima and Keely Smith, that old black magic. Still within Not In 43, and the song from the movie entitled Hello Frisco, Hello, and it starred Dick Hames. You'll never know.

0: Peter Kames from the 1943 film Hello, Frisco, Hello, You'll Never Know. When we return, we'll find out all about buttons and bows.
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8: 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Well, where do we start? 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

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The song, For Every Man, There's a Woman.

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Yes, Danny Kaye and the Andrews Sisters with the 1948 song, the Woody Woodpecker's Song. And it came from the film Wet Blanket Policy. Baby, it's cold outside. Well, they got that right for tonight. It is cold outside. 1949, the film was entitled Neptune's Daughter, and it featured Johnny Mercer and Margaret Whiting.

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Be My Love is the song that came from the 1949 film The Toast of New Orleans, and it starred Catherine Grayson and Mario Lanza.

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And now, Catherine Grayson and Mario Lanza, Be My Love.

taken from the 1949 film The Toast of New Orleans, and starred Catherine Grayson and Mario Lanza, Be My Love. Still in 1949, and the film was entitled Singing Guns, and it starred Frankie Lane and the song Mule Train.

0: Frankie Lane, and from the 1949 film The Singing Guns, Mule Train. Well, that completes our part one of best songs from the movies. Yes, next week we shall continue with part two of more of these wonderful songs from films in the 30s, 40s and 50s. Thank you for your company tonight. I hope you will be able to join me next Sunday at 8 o'clock when the program Here It Comes Again will hit the airwaves. Good night, everyone.
1: I love to spend each Sunday with you. Ask friend of friend, I'm sorry it's through. I'm telling you just how I feel. I hope you feel that way too. Let's make a date

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overnight music right here on 2MCE.

I buy a new car for the people, for real. 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
3: Sitting at home last Sunday morning, me mate Boomerang said he was having a few people round for a barbie. Said he might cook a burra or two. I said, sounds great, will Wallaby there? He said, yeah, and Veggie might come too. So I said to the wife, you want to go, Anna? She said, I'll go if Ding goes. So I said to Boomer, what will we do about Nulla? He said, Nulla bores me to tears, leave him at home. We got to the party at about two, walked straight out the kitchen to put some booze in the fridge, and you wouldn't believe it, there's Boomer's wife, Wara, sitting there trying to plait a puss. Now, I don't like to speak ill of Wara. But I was shocked. I mean, how much can a koala bear? So I grabbed a beer, flashed me wanger at her, and headed out to join the party. Pretty soon, airs rocks in, and things really started jumping. This Indian girl, Masu, turns up, dying to go to the toilet, but she couldn't find it. I said to me mate, Al, hey, where can Masu pee, Al? He said, she can go out back with a fella, she's probably seen a cockatoo. Well, just then, Wara comes out of the kitchen with a few drinks for everybody. Fair dinkum, you've never seen a cooler barmaid. I grabbed a beer and said, thanks, Wara, ta. A couple of Queensland at the bar.

one smelling pretty strongly of aftershave. He sat down next to me. I turned to him. I said, you know, mate, you reek of stockade. It was a really hot day. Oscar felt like a swim. He said to Weenie, you want to have a dip in the river, Rena? She said, I haven't got my cozzy, Oscar. Well, Bo says, come in stark as Waddle Lake hair. Ina says, what, without so much as a thread, Bo? Oh, perish a thought. Has Yukon been in yet? Well, a few of the blokes decided to play some cricket. Boomer said, why doesn't Wombat? Yeah, and let Tenor field. And he said, I should have a bowl, but I was too out of it to play cricket, so I suggested a game of cards. I said to Liptus, you want a game of eucalyptus? He said, there's no point, mate. Dar wins every time. Well, Bill said he'd like a smoke. Nobody knew where the dope was stashed. I said, I think Marino's. But I was just spinning a bit of a yarn. Barry pulls a joint out of his pocket. Bill says, great, Barry, a reefer. What is it, mate? Oh, noosa heads, of course. Me mate Adelaide am on me. And it was a great joint, too. Blue Mountains away and his three sisters. Well, I thought I'd roll one myself. I said, chuck us the tally-ho, Bart. He said, they're out on the lawn. Seston, can you get them for us? Bernie said, it's okay, mate. She's appled. I'll get them for you. Just then, Alice springs into action. Starts to pack Billabong. But you wouldn't believe it, the bong's broken. I said, Lord, how? Hey, man. Somebody said, well, a didgeridoo. I said, maybe it'll have to. I look in the corner and there's Bass sitting there, not getting into it, not getting out of it. I said, what, is Bass straight or something? Boomer said, as a matter of fact, mate, he's a cop. I said, you're joking, mate, a cop? I'm getting out of here, let's go, Anna. She said, no way, I'm hanging around all gum leaves. Besides, I don't want to leave Jack around a party on his own. Have you seen him? I think he's trying to crack on Toowoomba. He's already tried a Mount Isa. And he'll definitely try to lead you, Australiana. Thank you, and good night!

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1: Good morning, I'm Shannon Kirkwood. The United States has disputed Iran's claims the Strait of Hormuz is closed. The US military central command insists the strait is open as both sides again exchange strikes. The US says it struck more than 140 targets across Iran on Saturday in response to Iranian forces hitting a ship passing through the strait. Iran said yesterday the Strait of Hormuz was closed until further notice. A proud Australian who gave it a crack. Former Australian of the Year Richard Scollier will be farewelled at a state memorial service in New South Wales today. Laura Devoy has more.
2: Professor Richard Scollier AO's research on melanoma saved thousands of lives. It also helped prolong his own. After being diagnosed with brain cancer in 2023, Professor Scollier was the first patient in the world to undergo experimental immunotherapy treatment, which was based on the melanoma science he had helped to develop. He was named Joint Australian of the Year the following year. A state memorial service will be held at the Sydney Opera House today following Professor Scollier's death last month. In a letter published after his death, he said he would be delighted and humbled to be remembered as a proud everyday Aussie who gave it a crack.
1: New governance standards have come into force today for universities. They require tertiary institutions to adopt definitions of racism, including anti-Semitism, Islamophobia and prejudice against Indigenous people. Fines may be issued if institutions fail to stamp out racism. The introduction of the new standards coincides with the Anti-Semitism Royal Commission hearings, which will this week turn its focus to hatred directed toward Jewish people on university campuses. A man will face court today charged with the murder of a Queensland mother. The body of 30-year-old Yana Armstrong was found northeast of Toowoomba on Saturday night, 4 days after she was reported missing. She had a four-month-old baby. Police say Daminder Singh, the baby's father, was arrested and charged yesterday with domestic violence-related murder. Flags across the United States have flown at half-mast in honour of Senator Lindsey Graham. The Republican senator died on Saturday evening local time following a brief and sudden illness. He was one of Washington's most influential voices on foreign policy and had just returned from Ukraine on Friday. US President Donald Trump told NBC he had spoken with the senator just hours before his death.
3: He sounded great, actually, but he actually said he was tired, but he wanted to pass the Save America Act. And I said, well, we're going to get it done, Lindsay. We're going to get it done. I'll see you, like, soon. We thought maybe we might even meet today.
1: And new polling has seen support for One Nation slip. The Resolve Political Monitor survey released last night has One Nation at 26%, falling 3 points in July. Labor remained at 28% and the coalition rose to 23%. Turning to sport now, world number one Jannik Sinner has defended his Wimbledon title with a 6-7, 7-6, 6-3, 6-4 win over Alexander Zverev in the men's final today. Earlier, Australian Cruz Hewitt lost the final of the boys' tournament with American Jordan Lee claiming victory 4-6, 6-4, 7-5. Hewitt had been attempting to achieve the same feat as his father, Leighton, 24 years after he claimed the same title. Interim Essendon coach Dean Solomon is asking the AFL club's supporters to stick with the side despite last night's 149-59 loss to the Lions. It was their 16th loss of the season.
4: For our members and supporters and we want you to stick strong and be patient and understand that we're in this for the medium to long term, and that's how we're going to build it, and there is no shortcut here.
1: And in cricket, Brendan McCullum has been sacked as England Test coach, but he will continue to lead the men's white ball teams.
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9: 2MCE's Talking Newspaper with Sharon Williams and Ines Demaraki. I'll be reading the Western Advocate and Ines is reading from the Central Western Daily.
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1: Good morning, I'm Shannon Kirkwood. The experiences of Jewish students and pro-Palestine activists on university campuses will be in the spotlight today. The Royal Commission on Anti-Semitism and Social Cohesion moves to Melbourne today. It will investigate university responses and hear from students and academics, as well as pro-Palestine activists. Human Rights Commission President Huda Cresta will be among the witnesses to be called, along with University of Sydney's Students for Palestine's National Co-Convener Yasmin Johnson, who is today expected to speak against claims the group's activism is anti-Semitic. The United States is insisting traffic is flowing through the Strait of Hormuz, while Iran says it's closed the waterway until further notice as the two sides continue to exchange fire in the Middle East. The BBC's Param Gobadi reports.
2: We've got two narratives. Iran is saying the Strait of Hormuz is closed, Iran's Islamic Revolutionary Guard. However, the United States, CENTCOM, saying that the Strait of Hormuz is open and we're willing and ready to cooperate and help ships that want to go through it. There were, again, new strikes against Iran in the southern part of Iran, in the port city of Bandar Abbas in the south, and also Geshm Island was also targeted. The point is that Iran is trying to exert its control over the Strait of Hormuz so much that it is willing to risk its friendly and neighbourly relationship, even with a state like Oman.
1: Fresh evidence will be heard today when an inquiry resumes into one of Australia's worst air disasters this century. Queensland coroner Carol Lee will hear claims of pilot drug taking 3 years after the SeaWorld helicopter tragedy in which 4 people were killed. Home Affairs Minister Tony Burke says he won't be going out of his way to assist suspected Australian ISIS fighters return to Australia. It's anticipated the 13 men will soon be freed from an Iraqi prison and will attempt to seek an Australian passport. Speaking to the Seven Network, Minister Burke says if he has a legal option to thwart that return, he will.
3: I won't lift a finger to help them. And wherever we've got a legal power to be able to keep them away for longer, we'll take it.
1: Earlier this year, an ISIS bride on a temporary exclusion order was issued a permit to return to Australia. Mr. Burke said at the time the woman would be subject to a high level of surveillance. Patients and taxpayers would benefit under a revised approach to community pharmacy policy. The Grattan Institute report says under the current arrangement, pharmacy owners control the funding and policy deals, with the Pharmacy Guild of Australia calling the shots. The report says patients are missing out on cheaper medicines and recommends a multi-pronged strategy to ensure community pharmacies provide better value for patients and taxpayers. Among the proposed changes, an end to backroom deals, the independent setting of fees, a phasing out of restrictions on discounting medicines, and an increase of funding of pharmacists in GP clinics. Turning to sport now, Wimbledon has come to a close with Jannik Sinner claiming the men's title, defeating Alexander Zverev today. Here's the winning shot of the almost four-hour-long match as broadcast by the Nine Network. And the Storm have hung on to claim a 22-18 win over the Titans last night, so remain in touch with the top eight. But Gold Coast coach Josh Hannay has questioned the treatment of his side by officials, saying it's pointless trying to speak about issues.
4: It just makes you more frustrated. So what you hope is that when you take the field every week that you're going to get a fair crack.
1: The Titans sit second last on the ladder.
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5: Yirdo Morang, Yamandu Morang, Yunari Wirabi, Uradri Norangbang, Nina Bula, Bulogu. 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
7: 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The weather for the Central Tablelands for today, Monday the 13th of July. Partly cloudy, tending cloudy in the west, areas of morning frost in the west, Slight chance of a shower in the south, zero chance elsewhere. Winds west-northwesterly 15 to 25 kilometres per hour. No fire dangers. UV index is moderate. It's 5.5 degrees at Bathurst Airport. Feels like one. It's rather cool out there, I can tell you. And expecting a top of 13 today. Orange, currently just over 4 degrees, and they're expecting a top of 9. A cloudy day, areas of morning frost in the west, slight chance of shower in the south. And for tomorrow, in Orange, Tuesday, July 14, 70% chance of rain, 2 degrees to 9 degrees. And tomorrow for Bathurst, it's going to be 2 degrees to 12 degrees and a 60% chance of rain. That's Tuesday, July 14. So, welcome to breakfast. Today we'll be having the Honourable Andrew Gee, our independent state member for Clare, at about 8:15. And at 9:15, Paul Toole, the federal member for Clare, Andrew Gee. And the state member for Bathurst is Paul Toole, and I'll be talking to him at about 9:15.
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7: Welcome back to 2MCE FM. Now we're going to have some music this morning, and I picked lots of music. We're going to... last night I went to the farewell concert of Liquid Culture, Central West Band, and also Javier and the Wave were performing, and Javier comes from Molong. The Girl I Know.

Had the pleasure of hearing Javier and the Wave perform live last night in Bathurst. We're now going to have Kat Gritter with Audacity.

Okay, that was Amy Shark. It's kind of hot. We're now going to have Bailey Perry, some of the new music that's arrived here at 2MCE, A Piece of Me, and then there'll be local news at 7:30.

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2: Bringing you the voices of our multicultural world on 2MCE with the voice of the Philippines on Thursdays from 6 p.m, the voice of Latin America on Thursdays from 7 p.m, and the voice of the Fijian Islands on alternate Thursdays from 8 p.m. That's the multicultural voices of 2MCE.
0: And this is the voice of Gorman's Hill on Monday morning and Friday morning for breakfast. We're now going to have a Central West folky, Nerida, in the cool of the night.

And that was Nerida in the Cool of the Night. We're now going to have Edie, a recent acquisition of the studio's library, with Garden of Edie.

0: And that was Edie with Garden of Edie. And nearly time for local news. A reminder that Andrew G will be on 8:15 and Paul Tall at 9:15.
1: To MCE Community News, good morning, I'm Peter Hislop. The safe room at the Orange Courthouse has received a fresh lick of paint and renovation to better support victims, survivors and witnesses. The room is about allowing vulnerable people to sit comfortably in a secure, supportive space with dedicated spaces for children, including books and toys. Clare MP Andrew G says the project has been a great community collaboration with support from the Orange Aboriginal Medical Service. Molong locals will be celebrating the opening of a rebuilt lock-up on Sunday, July 26, after being restored. The lock-up was used in the early 20th century in Manildra and was owned by a local as a garden shed. After the lock-up was donated, a team of volunteers has been working to restore it and relocate it on the grounds of the Molong Museum. Historical Society Committee member Julie Laurie says there were some challenges during restoration.
2: It's been a project that's taken us about 18 months because despite the careful handling, it fell apart 5 metres from the gate, start from scratch. It was like a box of matches. A lot of work, and we had more than 30 volunteers from the community who have done that.
1: The recital hall in the new Orange Conservatorium will be named after music educator Mary Turner. Mary moved to Orange in the 1980s and got to work supporting the opening of the Orange Regional Gallery. Mrs. Turner later launched the Orange Music Centre in 1989, which then became the Conservatorium. Local leaders say Mary was known to be the backbone of the organisation and of music and art in Orange. Orange Deputy Mayor Tammy Greenhalgh says she would like to see the aviary in Cook Park refurbished, with community consultation on the future of the site underway. Council will also consider an independent report looking at animal welfare of the birds in the aviary. The community is being asked whether to move the aviary, remove it or keep and upgrade it. Tammy Greenhalgh says she's keen to hear what the community thinks.
3: We've heard in the past that the aviary is a very important piece of infrastructure from our community members, so I guess we look forward to seeing if their views have changed on that. The community always plays a very important role in the decisions that are made.
1: School students across Orange have the chance to take part in some school holiday fun with activities planned week-long. Candle making, sewing and a trip to Dubbo Zoo are among the planned activities by Orange Youth Hub. Organiser Ethan Barine says the diverse program aims to give young people an affordable way to spend their break.
4: We're doing our own a candle making workshop. The Wednesday we're doing a sew your own bag day, so we'll have some different materials there, and then the Thursday again we've got the movies where we'll watch two different movies, and then the Friday we're off to Dubbo Zoo.
1: And turning to sport in the Peter McDonald Premiership, Orange Sims have suffered a 22-20 loss, pipped at the post by the Forbes Magpies in the dying minutes of the game. And that's your 2MCE Community News, made possible with support from the Community Broadcasting Foundation. We'll have more news in an hour.
5: 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But most importantly, it has strived to be persistently local.
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0: I found some music this morning from the Ukulele Death Squad with Cooey.

on their account, they say that they're a 8-piece extravaganza from the Australian Badlands, the planet's most dangerous ukulele band. Though there we are. Try and find some more of their music. We're going to have Alice Skye with Wariga Jalan.

0: Amber Lawrence, who's currently touring around the Central West. Nearly time for Arts Out West. In the meantime, the Central Tableland's weather, partly cloudy day. Currently it's nearly 7 degrees at Bathurst Airport and expecting a top of 13. Orange is currently on 4 degrees, feels like minus 1, and they're expecting a top of 9. So that's just a brief chat of the weather. I'll give you more weather just after the 8 o'clock news with Shannon Kirkwood. And then we'll be talking to Andrew Gee, the independent federal member for Calair, at about 8:15 and 9:15, Paul Toole. Sorry, another local news bulletin at 8:30. And then at 9:15, we'll be talking to Paul Toole, the state member for Bathurst. I came through the mountains yesterday and had a reasonably good run from Blackheath through to Lithgow. And after that, it was pretty good run from Lithgow right through to Bathurst. There was hardly anything on the road. So there we are. Now, time for Arts Out West.
1: Arts Out West, a roundup of what's happening in the arts around the Central West.
2: Hello, it's Marianne Jakes here from Arts Out West, and we are taking a look at the arts and culture calendar across the region. And it is school holidays, so there is plenty on for kids around the place and plenty of workshops. There's art and craft holiday activities from today at the Perthfield Community Hall, hosted by the Bathurst and District Artisans. These are for kids aged 10 to 18, and they're half day, full day, or a full week. And the sessions are held daily from 9 to 12, and then in the afternoon from 1 o'clock. And all abilities and interests. So bookings are essential. When you book, you'll be able to pick those sessions you're interested in. Evans Arts Council also have a series of workshops running this week at the Lee Street Hall in Kelso. Orange Regional Museum continue their programming, and tomorrow they've got Blob Beasts. You're going to create cute beasts and birds this school holiday, inspired by the cheeky goose at the centre of their current exhibition, Honk. You're going to channel some of those animals into those works. It is tomorrow morning, 10 a.m. Again, bookings required. But it is not just all about the kids, although that is a very big slice of what's on the calendar at the moment. For adults, there's some activities. The annual Wrapped with Love Knitting Day is on tomorrow in Bathurst, in George Street at the Order of Eastern Star Hall, which is at 225 George Street. You don't need to book, it is free. There'll be some light refreshments, and it will include a display of knitted and crocheted rugs. And if you've been knitting and you want to donate something to the Wrapped with Love program, this is the place to connect with. If you've got a few granny squares that need a home, that's the place to send them. Now, there's plenty of book talks on around the region, and author Petronella McGovern will be headed to Orange and Bathurst this week, talking about her new work, Every Time She Wakes. It's described as a taut, time-bending thriller about family identity and defying fate. She's a best-selling crime author, and she will be chatting at Orange City Library on Wednesday evening at 5:30 and at Bathurst Library on Thursday evening at 6 p.m. There's a workshop at Bathurst Regional Art Gallery on Wednesday night, Stitching and Storytelling with Elizabeth Day. Elizabeth's a cross-disciplinary artist, and this is a bit of a relaxed stitching storytelling workshop all about places and buildings in Bathurst. She's going to attempt to unravel, get it? Unravel stories inherent in our early colonial history. And she's also going to include some op shop garments, muslin and stitching all together. It's an adult workshop. It is on Wednesday evening, 6 o'clock at Bragg. Book ahead. And Cowra Micro Gallery this weekend have got an alternative photography workshop, Making a Chemigram. It's hands-on, and you're going to explore the magic of creating photographic prints using chemistry and light. It's with their current artist in residence, their current exhibitor, Simone Darcy, and it is on Saturday between 10 a.m. and 1 p.m. The Cowra Micro Gallery is on the Cowra Railway Station, and you will need to book ahead for that one as well. There's stacks of other workshops on the calendar if you've been itching to try something new. jump onto the What's On calendar, click that workshops button, and there is so many choices, so many people teaching things across the Central West. You'll find that calendar at centralnsw.com.
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0: 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In the meantime, Tame Impala with Afterthought.

Phil Blatch and the Shot Rollers with Bear Suit. We're now going to have Alice Simmons with Really Living. Let's hope so.

0: Marzi Graham, who died aged 71 on Saturday evening local time following a brief and sudden illness. He was one of Washington's most influential voices on foreign policy. Thailand's Prime Minister says at least 27 people have been killed in a fire which destroyed a bar in Bangkok early this morning. The bar is located in the Chatuchak district of Bangkok. The cause of the blaze is under investigation. It's not yet confirmed if any Australians were caught up in the fire. Aboriginal and Torres Strait Islander young people and women will speak out about racism in Perth today. A federal parliamentary committee is holding public hearings for its inquiry into racism, hate and violence directed at Aboriginal and Torres Strait Islander people. The committee says the hearings offer an opportunity for underrepresented voices to be heard. Support for One Nation has fallen according to the latest polling. The Resolve Political Monitor survey released last night has One Nation at 26%, falling 3 points in July. Labor remained at 28% and the coalition rose to 23%. Prime Minister Anthony Albanese gained support as preferred Prime Minister with 33%, while One Nation's Pauline Hanson fell to 25%. One Nation MP Barnaby Joyce told Sunrise he's not worried.
1: I think that what there is an indication is that Pauline Hanson is direct. She doesn't try and gild the lily. She's straight down the barrel with what she says.
0: South Africa says it has deported or repatriated more than 53,000 foreign nationals in the last 5 weeks. The BBC's Richard Kugoe reports on the migration management campaign.
2: South Africa is carrying out one of its biggest crackdowns on undocumented migrants in years following weeks of anti-immigration protests. Some of these have seen violence, intimidation and looting. Protesters have been demanding tighter border controls and mass deportations, accusing migrants of contributing to unemployment, crime and pressure on public services. Several countries, including Ghana, Nigeria, Uganda and Kenya, have flown their citizens home in recent weeks. The UN has warned against using migrants as scapegoats for South Africa's socioeconomic challenges.
0: And auction clearance rates have rebounded. Data published today by realestate.com.au shows Victoria and the ACT hit 50% clearance rates over the weekend, with New South Wales and South Australia also making gains from record lows. To sport now in tennis, world number one Jannik Sinner has defended his Wimbledon title, defeating Alexander Zverev in an almost four-hour, four-set contest today. Earlier, Australian Cruz Hewitt lost the final of the boys' tournament. He had been attempting to achieve the same feat as his father, Leighton, 24 years after he claimed the same title. And in AFL, Zach Butters is unlikely to return for Port Adelaide this season after scans revealed he has a high-grade ankle syndesmosis injury. He picked up the injury during Saturday's loss to St Kilda. Meantime, interim Essendon coach Dean Solomon is asking supporters to stick with the side despite last night's 149-59 loss to the Lions, their 16th loss of the season.
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5: 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Donald here with you for the next hour, for the second hour of breakfast today, Monday the 13th of July. And the weather for the Central Tablelands, currently at Orange, it's 4 degrees and expecting a top of 9. Partly cloudy, tending cloudy in the west, areas of morning frost. Slight chance of shower in the south, winds westerly, northwesterly, 15 to 20 kilometres per hour, and the UV index is moderate. Currently in Bathurst, it's nearly 6 degrees, feels like 1. It's 13 degrees tops, moderate index, no rain expected, cloudy day, slight chance of shower in the south, near zero chance elsewhere. Tomorrow, Tuesday, July 14, 2 degrees to 12 degrees in Bathurst with a 50% chance of rain. That's the weather for the Central Tablelands.
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5: Look forward to welcoming Graham very soon. Okay, Andrew G in about 10 minutes. We're going to have Flamingo Blonde with Shy Away.

Flamingo Blonde with Shy Away. We're now going to have the Gene Teasers and the Gene Teasers with Bath Water.

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0: your ear. We have Andrew G on the phone. Good morning to you, Andrew. How are you today? Where have you gone, Andrew?
1: Hello.
0: Andrew, sorry, I had the fader down. Sorry.
1: Good morning, Donald. Good morning, everyone. Great to be back on 2NCE.
0: Thank you, Andrew. All right, now, you've had a lot of activity over the weekend.
1: It's been busy. It's been a busy week, actually. There's been a lot happening. So, where do you start? Well, let's start with Middle Eastern Area of Operations Day, which was commemorated on Saturday at the Cenotaph in Orange. That remembers the service of all of Australians who've served in the Middle East over the last 20 years or so, from 2001 to 2021, over 50,000 Australians served. In Iraq and Afghanistan predominantly, but all over the Middle East, with tragically over 40 losing their lives. And it's really important, I think, that we remember that service and commemorate it, because we have a lot of young veterans in our region, and it's very important that what they did for us is acknowledged, and the immense sacrifice and that they made, all of them. And so we had a really important service there in Orange, and I read a letter out at, I gave the address at the commemoration, and I read a letter out from an Australian commando who was tragically killed in a Black Hawk helicopter accident in 2010 in Afghanistan. And the letter was to his loved one, his partner. He wrote it the night before he died. And I think it really brings home the sacrifice, not only of our servicemen and women, but of their families as well. It's heartbreaking. So that was a very important commemoration that we had.
0: Excellent. Now, back to Buckenbar. You've got a lot of activity in Yeovil.
1: Yeovil was the centre of the world on the weekend, so we had the Back to Buckenbar Festival. So, folks, Buckenbar was the name of the station, and still is the name of the station, where Banjo Patterson spent his early years. He was living out there with his parents.
0: Okay.
1: Came into Orange to give to when Banjo's mum... They came into Orange to give birth to Banjo, and he was born on the homestead at Clifton Grove. There's a park out at Clifton Grove just past the rubbish tip, or the resource recycling centre, whatever it's called, a fancy name for it. But it's there just past the tip and past Sumer Park Dam. Anyway, Back to Buckenbar was on, and over 1,000 people came through the gates. Grow Yeovil is the team behind it, and it was awesome, and it culminated in a bull ride and also fireworks. So that was a massive thing that Yeovil put on. I went out there and had a look and had a bit of fun, tried the mechanical bull ride, not the real bull, and didn't have a lot of luck. I lasted about 2 seconds on the mechanical bull.
0: Well, I suppose you're riding bulls in Canberra quite often as well, aren't you? So you must be used to it.
1: Life's one long bull ride, Donald. I was in Yeovil on Friday, because Yeovil is now united, Donald.
0: I don't know
1: if you knew that.
0: Yes, I've
1: under
0: heard.
1: One local government area. So before, it was divided by Buckenbar Creek, North and South Yeovil. And so it led to all sorts of anomalies over the years. So South Yeovil had electricity where North Yeovil didn't, for example. That was one anomaly.
0: Yeah.
1: Another one is that if you died on the south side, you had to get special permission to be buried on the north side. So
0: wow.
1: And also, the population of Yeovil went up by just over 100 on Friday, because now the town is united. So they're going to have to change the population on the town, the sign as you come into town. So Yeovil now has 100 more people, which means it's the fastest growing town or city in the country at the moment. So that's terrific. And so well done, Yeovil. It'll mean better outcomes. It'll mean cheaper rates too, because the rates are cheaper than Dubbo. But hopefully it will mean better advocacy for services as well. So
0: excellent.
1: Some good result there for Yeovil. So I was pleased to go out and participate in that. We also had the Mudgee Small Farm Field Days last week, Donald.
0: And did you go along to those?
1: Yeah, I went along to the small farm field day. It started in the 1970s as a way of educating Sydney blockies who were just coming out and snapping up land. Blockies are still coming out and snapping up land out there. It was a bumper crowd when I was there, and it's a massive, massive organisational effort to put it on. There are people from all over Australia come in for it.
0: Right.
1: So that was on Friday as well.
0: Uh-huh. Now, you've been involved in...

0: rugs, and you know, it's very warm. So I was in there for the opening of that. In other events that have been happening, the Orange Courthouse has a new safe room.
1: Yes, Phil Donato was talking about that last Friday. It sounds a really good initiative.
0: A very good initiative. So I went to the official opening of the safe room. And again, it's an initiative that most people probably won't see or need, thankfully, but it's all about ensuring that victims, witnesses and their families can sit comfortably in a very secure and supportive space. And it's been driven by Tori Evans and the team at the Orange Aboriginal Medical Service, but also the court staff, Susan, the registrar there at the Orange Courthouse. New carpet, new paint, furniture, books, toys. It's a really important initiative that I think will be appreciated by so many people. So I was very pleased to go and support the opening of that. And then, what else have we been doing?
1: Winter Festival.
0: Winter Festival has been on. So I was at the Winter Fest. I didn't actually fall over. I was going to say there were thrills and spills. More thrills, no spills. But I took it very slowly, Donald.
1: Of course.
0: And also went on the bumper cars and the carousel ride. The people who run the amusements there were telling me that the outlay was $400,000.
1: Wow.
0: To put it on, like to bring the ice skating and all of that. So that's massive. And so it's got to be successful. Like, that's like betting a house. And I had 3 weeks to prepare it. But it is actually proving to be very well patronised and successful. So, folks, go out to the Bathurst Showground and get behind the Winterfest. The young people are loving it. We were there on All Abilities Day. They were having Pets Day. And every day is different. But I think it's a terrific thing for Bathurst. And so we've got to embrace the winter. And so I was at that. And I was in Oberon as well, Donald.
1: And what happening in Oberon?
0: Yeah, I was at the Oberon Auxiliary, the Hospital Auxiliary Carers Retreat opening. So they've set up a new room for the friends and family of loved ones who are in hospital. And, you know, if you're coming in from surrounding districts to Oberon to have a loved one in hospital, you want somewhere where you can just sort of relax while you're waiting and have a cup of tea or coffee.
1: Yep.
0: Also, if your loved one is in palliative care, and we opened and launched the new cuddle bed in the palliative care room. So this is a bed where if you've got a loved one in palliative care, you can hop in or on the bed with your loved one. The kids or grandkids can hop up on the bed and just chill there with you. And it's a beautiful thing. And as we know, if you're going through palliative care, you really want, it's all about the time and the preciousness of time and
1: absolutely
0: making sure that those last moments and those last hours and days are as comfortable and as peaceful as possible so that people can say the things that need to be said in those final moments. And, you know, they're really important. So people have to be comfortable, and both patients but also their visitors. And it's a very emotional time, a very stressful time. So I was very pleased to secure a $10,000 Australian government grant to help with the cuddle bed, help launch the cuddle bed. And we also had lunch at the Oberon Men's Shed, Donald, which was that day as well. I tell you what, they go all out when there's a lunch on.
1: Do they?
0: I made pavlova. I bought a mud cake.
1: Yeah, look, men's sheds, I think, fulfil a very important role for older blokes in communities.
0: Yeah, they do, and they're looking for a new home as well. And, of course, now we're seeing the evolution of men's sheds, so we now have women's sheds as well. And, of course, some men's sheds now have women as members as well, and every shed is different. Everyone does it a little bit differently. It just depends on, you know, how clubs want to roll. But I think it's a great thing, and they've got 40 members. They're looking for a new home, so they're out at the showground at the moment. But
1: okay,
0: they've outgrown their home, and I can tell you what, the wife of one of the members, Shirley, she oversees the catering out there. And they said, oh, I've got over 40 members now. And I said, is that because of the camaraderie and they like to kind of build stuff and do stuff, or is that because of Shirley? I didn't get a straight answer on that one.
1: Very good. Well, look, thank you, Andrew, for taking the time to talk to 2MCU this morning. I hope you're enjoying your time off

0: from having to travel across to Canberra?
1: I am. I'll tell you where I'm going today. I'll be out in the Marotheri area today. We've got some, again, whistleblowers telling us about some bad stuff which is happening out there.
0: Okay.
1: So we're going out to check it out today. We're back on the trail of destruction out there because I've got whistleblowers ringing me.
0: Okay.
1: Almost on a daily basis saying you need to come and see this.
0: Keep us up to date then, Andrew, on what's happening. And thank you again for your time this morning.
1: Thank you very much, Donald. Have a great week, everyone, and bye for now.
0: Thank you. Bye-bye. Andrew G, Independent Federal Member of Calair, bringing us up to date with things that are happening around the electorate. We're now going to have local news in about 3 minutes. We'll try and play a bit of music. Budjigar with Gentlemen.

0: I can barely sleep.
1: To MCE Community News, good morning, I'm Peter Hislop. Veterans, families and locals have gathered for the Middle East Area of Operations Commemoration Service in Orange. The gathering recognised the service and sacrifice of Australians who served since 2001, organised by the RSL City of Orange sub-branch and Chris Colvin. Meanwhile, Orange Mayor Tony Mileto says he was disappointed to see graffiti on the steps of the cenotaph. He says he encourages everyone to help protect and preserve these important places for future generations. The Molong Museum will later this month celebrate the opening of a restored lockup from Manildra. The lockup was used to handle criminals in the early 20th century and was later used as a garden shed. Volunteers had experienced challenges moving it to the grounds of the Molong Museum. At one point, the whole shed fell apart. Historical Society Committee member Julie Laurie says the grand opening will be held on July 26.
2: It looks very sturdy now, and you know, the big old gate with the original lock is on it, and with the bars above it, certainly a sturdy building now, with a floor and a ceiling, and we'll be able to use it to make a display, a feature of our displays here in Molong at the museum.
1: Oberon has received its first snow of the season with a light dusting yesterday morning. The snow has come late amid an unusually warm central west winter. There's not much snow on the forecast, with minimums of 3 and 4 degrees across the week. Orange school students are being encouraged to stay active and learn some new skills these school holidays. Orange Youth Hub is providing the chance to sew a bag, make candles and visit Dubbo Zoo this week. Event organiser Ethan Barreen says the holidays can be a chance to learn something new.
3: These young people get to do things that, you know, they might normally not get to do, although they never get the chance to do. You know, other things that we do like cooking days and the sewing your own bag and the candle making. You know, I think it all goes hand in hand with, you know, just general life skills, being able to pick something up and make something of it.
1: Orange Deputy Mayor Tammy Greenhalgh says while she's keen to hear what the community thinks on the future of the Cook Park aviary, she would like to see it upgraded. Council is conducting community consultation on whether the aviary should be moved, removed or upgraded and kept in its existing location. Tammy Greenhalgh says its important feedback is considered.
4: The community always plays a very important role in the decisions that are made, but ultimately the decision does come down to the 12 councillors in the chamber. My personal view is I love the aviary. I love what it provides for our community. And if anything, I would love to see the aviary upgraded and remain in Cook Park.
1: And Oberon Council is running a colouring in competition to celebrate Local Government Week next month. Categories from preschool age to primary school will offer prizes, including a special Mayor's Choice Award. Entries close on July 31. And that's your 2MCE Community News. 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
7: 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Let our happy volunteers tell you themselves.
8: First thing is the people that I get to work with. 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

Emily Waramara, it's you. 5 minutes. I'll be making a call to Paul Toole, the state member for Bathurst. In the meantime, we're going to have Alice Simmons with Really Living.

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0: It's my pleasure to welcome Paul Toole to the breakfast program. Good morning to you, Paul.
2: Hey, good morning, Donald. Great to be here.
0: Okay, what's been keeping you very busy?
2: Yeah, look, fairly busy at the moment. Nice to get a couple of grants there last week for the region as well. So we had a $1 million grant that was given to Bathurst Regional Council from the New South Wales State Government, and that was part of a CBD Safer Journeys project. So that's going to see the Howick Street bus interchange being improved. So that's about making our city centre safer, and it's going to make it more welcoming and easier for people to get around. So that project itself is going to actually see some better lighting being put in around town, upgraded bus stops, improved wayfinding signage and other amenity enhancements. So that was welcoming news, and we look forward to seeing that work now being completed by the council. Beetlefest also locally, they've actually received some funding as well for the regional events funding program. So we know that Beetlefest is only just around the corner, so it's going to be on in August, and I know that the guys have been doing a lot of work behind the scenes there, trying to make sure that, you know, the venues are all set up, bringing all the performers into town, providing lots of different entertainment as well. Excuse me, is going to be a real boost, and you know, this is a great festival and one that has the real potential to continue to grow, and you know, it could be as good as what the Parks Festival is there that we see each and every year for Elvis too. So I think this has got all the ingredients there for it to be able to continue to grow, and this little bit of extra support being provided can certainly enhance the visitor market when it comes to bringing people here to the region.
0: I thoroughly enjoyed last year's Beetlefest, and I've got about five members of my family coming to stay with me for that weekend, so we're all going to go out and have a lot of fun.
2: Yeah, and I think that's the other good thing about events like this, Donald, is they bring a lot of, not only is it for locals, but it's also for visitors alike. And, you know, your household's got five additional members that are coming here to Bathurst. They're going to be staying here. That actually helps to, you know, boost the local economy. And it also gets people the opportunity to, you know, see what Bathurst has to offer and see what we have here in the local region. So a really great event. And, you know, having that additional funding is just going to be able to assist with further marketing for the Beatles Fest that we see here each year. The other one too, I'll just do a big shout out to the Bathurst Winter Festival. The Bathurst Winter Festival has been going really well at the moment. So we're 1 week down with 1 week to go at the moment. And do you know that on Saturday, I mean, it was fantastic down there on Saturday night. There was the fireworks and there was the market stalls, and they had plenty of rides and, you know, ice skating was taking place. But they actually sold out the ice skating rink on the Saturday afternoon all the way through. So that was a fantastic, you know, effort by the community to come along and show their support. The other thing too is yesterday it was reported that there has been 10,000 ice skaters that have actually got on that rink since it opened. So that's a great testament to the community. But, you know, while I've been down there a few times now, I've been talking to people that are not only locals, there are people that have actually come from Orange and Dubbo. There's people that have come up from Sydney visiting their family and friends. And, you know, this is this is about making it a destination and about, you know, helping to drive the visitor economy. And you know, when people come here and stay, they stay at our hotels and motels, they eat out at our restaurants, and you know, hopefully they do a bit of shopping around town as well. So this event's going, you know, very well at the moment. We've still got a long way to go. We've got another week to go, but the community has been amazing in actually coming out there and showing their support, and we want to, you know, see that continuing for this next week as well, because that's going to be the determining factor at the end of the day, whether or not it comes back. But, you know, so far so good, and being very well supported with big crowds down there getting behind the event and really getting into the atmosphere.
0: That's excellent. Now, yeah. What have we got coming up this week?
2: Well, I'll just do a quick shout out as well. The Oberon Health Service, they just officially opened their new carers retreat. So the federal member and myself had the opportunity to go out there last week out at Oberon. So, you know, being an isolated community, you know, with many people living outside of the township of Oberon, you know, they've got to actually travel into Oberon. They might be visiting a loved one that may be receiving care at the Oberon Health Service. So the carers retreat now means that when someone is in hospital, their family or carer can actually stay close to, you know, provide that support with them. So it just saves them having to, you know, drive home of an evening or of a night. And it's just going to make it that much more comfortable for their loved ones in that particular area as well. So a really good initiative, and congratulations to the Oberon Health Facility for, or the Oberon Auxiliary for actually putting this on and actually getting the support of local businesses to actually see this come to fruition.
0: Sounds terrific, Paul. Excellent.
2: Yeah, and the other one too is I had the opportunity as well. It was a busy week last week, so this week's going to be no different. The Oak Tree Retirement Village, I actually went and joined the residents down there at Oak Tree in Bathurst, and they celebrated 10 years since it first opened here in the local community. So it's, you know, we actually celebrated the 10 years of that aged care facility or that retirement village being here in Bathurst. And I think, you know, we're very lucky to have places like this for our retirees and elderly to be able to move into. And look, there's always activities taking place down there at Oak Tree Retirement Village. There's always, you know, the grounds look fantastic. And it was just nice to go down there and to be able to cut the cake and say a few words and join in some of the singing and celebrations that were taking place throughout the day as well. This week is not going to be any quieter. This week's got plenty on. We've got, obviously, we'll be heading to the Winter Festival on Wednesday for the All Abilities Day again. So that's back on this week. We actually got to go and see a few businesses in and around town. I've got to go to a bus conference one day in Sydney this week. So plenty on, and pretty exciting to get out and about across the region as well.
0: I see that there's some work started actually on the Convict Bridge area.
2: Yeah, look, that's right, Donald. So the so they've actually put in their site sheds at the moment. So they've actually been parked on that, parked on the road there. So, you know, hopefully we get as get that equipment going, and we need to, you know, see it underway, because we really don't want to have any delays. And, you know, if we can bring that date forward to when it's actually being completed, that's going to be a huge bonus to everyone living out here in the Central West. The only other thing too that I've called for though is, you know, while there is that small business support package, and, you know, it does actually provide a little bit of support to, you know, some businesses in Lithgow and Oberon and Mount Vic and Blackheath and Hartley, it actually missed out on the townships of Portland and Mooloolin. So, but when you have a look at where the business support package has gone, it actually supports those communities around Portland and Mooloolin. So I'm just hoping it's a clerical error. I've written to both the Premier and to the Minister asking for this to be rectified as soon as possible, because we've still got businesses that have been impacted in those particular areas, and just seems like an oversight when the majority of the Lithgow local government area has been included. But those two particular areas have actually missed out. So hopefully we get an answer back on that pretty soon, and hopefully those businesses that, you know, do need some support can now tap into it very soon as well.
0: Yeah, I was in Blackheath yesterday about lunchtime, and one of the shop owners there was complaining bitterly that their customers have just about died off.
2: Yeah, look, you know, I think it's, you know, I think, you know, there are some areas where that flow through traffic is not occurring. And, you know, I think there's, you know, places around Mount Vic and Hartley and, you know, probably Oberon where that traffic was, you know, really going past those businesses each and every day, having an impact on the bottom line. And we've heard, you know, horrible stories where businesses have actually, you know, dropped in their daily takings, their income has dropped off, they've actually put off casual staff, they've actually reduced their hours of operation. And, you know, while the government has given, you know, a little bit of support, we've still got nothing being provided by the federal government. And it's a real shame that, you know, the federal government hasn't provided any support to the road, any support to businesses, whether they be small, medium or large size. And yet, you know, we're talking about a highway which generally they are funded by both state and federal governments when it comes to improvements and maintenance on these roads.
0: Okay. Well, look, thank you for your time, Paul. You have a great week and we'll no doubt talk to you next week.
2: Yep, look forward to it. Thanks, Donald.
0: Thank you, Paul. Bye-bye. Paul Toole, the state member for Bathurst.
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0: Joan and the Giants with Good Time. Thank you for listening this morning. I hope everybody has an absolutely fantastic week, and I'll be back on Monday morning. Thank you. Goodbye.
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1: Good morning, I'm Shannon Kirkwood. United States Central Command says the US military is launching additional strikes against Iranian targets. The agency says President Donald Trump has directed the strikes near the Strait of Hormuz to deter Iran's ability to attack commercial ships and civilian mariners. President Trump told NBC traffic is flowing through the Strait of Hormuz.
2: It's open. We bombed the hell out of them last night. They're very, very evil and sick people.
1: Iran says it's closed the waterway until further notice. Yesterday, the Australian embassy in Qatar was forced to close due to the security situation. In Kuwait, an oil worker has been wounded in an Iranian drone attack, and Oman has condemned attacks from Iran as irresponsible. The Royal Commission into Anti-Semitism and Social Cohesion will hear from Jewish students and pro-Palestine activists on university campuses this week. Fresh hearings are underway in Melbourne today as new governance standards come into force for universities. They require tertiary institutions to adopt definitions of racism, including anti-Semitism, Islamophobia and prejudice against Indigenous people. Incoming passenger cards will be replaced by a digital alternative from next year. The Digital Australia Traveller Declaration has been trialled on some flights, and that trial will be expanded before the end of the year. From 2027, the program will include all Australian international airports and seaports. The paper forms will still be available for travellers who cannot access the form or apps. Home Affairs Minister Tony Burke spoke about the changes to the Seven Network.
3: We want people, the moment they land in Australia, to be straight out enjoying the best place in the world. And this will make it much faster when people land.
1: Australians will gather today to give a final farewell to former Australian of the Year, Richard Scollier. Laura Devoy has more.
4: Professor Richard Scollier AO's research on melanoma saved thousands of lives. It also helped prolong his own. After being diagnosed with brain cancer in 2023, Professor Scollier was the first patient in the world to undergo experimental immunotherapy treatment, which was based on the melanoma science he had helped to develop. He was named Joint Australian of the Year the following year. A state memorial service will be held at the Sydney Opera House today following Professor Scollier's death last month. In a letter published after his death, he said he would be delighted and humbled to be remembered as a proud everyday Aussie who gave it a crack.
1: Zoos and wildlife parks are taking measures to protect animals from the deadly H5 bird flu. Some enclosures are temporarily closed while there are strict rules around new admissions to animal hospitals. On Friday, Australia recorded its first H5 bird flu case in a native bird. The first case was found in a migratory seabird on the south coast of WA on June the 20th. Cases have been confirmed in New South Wales, WA and South Australia. Conditions have eased for firefighters tackling a deadly blaze in southern Spain. At least 13 people have been killed and 7,000 hectares burnt in Almeria province. 600 people evacuated from the fire zone have returned home, while a further 1,000 evacuees are returning in stages. Authorities say the blaze, which began on Thursday, set records for how quickly it spread. To sport now, Wimbledon has come to a close with Jannik Sinner claiming the men's title against Alexander Zverev in an almost four-hour, four-set final.
5: Yeah, amazing. Amazing achievement from my side. Very tough match today against Sasha.
1: The Brisbane Lions have retained their spot in the AFL's top four after last night's 90-point win over Essendon. And Mathieu van der Poel has won the ninth stage of the Tour de France, while defending champion Tadej Pogacar kept the race leader's yellow jersey.
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6: The weather forecast for our listening area in the Central Tablelands tells us that it should be mostly cloudy, perhaps a little bit more sunny in the orange area. The maximum temperatures expected today are 12 degrees in Bathurst and 10 degrees tomorrow. Now, tomorrow, the maximums expected to be the same. Bathurst, an overnight minimum of 4 degrees tonight, with a maximum of 12 tomorrow, and orange, an overnight minimum tonight of 4 degrees, and a maximum of 10. A little bit warmer on Wednesday. I see the forecast maximum for Wednesday is 15 degrees for Bathurst and also for Orange.
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6: Good morning. I'm Graham Pascoe, here to present a couple of hours of music for your enjoyment, as usual on a Monday morning. In today's program, in the first part of the program, you'll hear from artists such as Nat King Cole, you'll hear The Weavers, Linda Ronstadt, Joe Stafford, Gordon McRae and Shirley Jones will sing a delightful duet from Oklahoma, and then the Ames Brothers and the Four Aces. That'll all be in the first part of the program. And in the second half of the program, at roughly 10:30, I'll play a recording by my singer of renown for this week. Today is the anniversary of the birth of songwriter Paul Williams in 1915. He's a Grammy, an Academy Award winner, and my first selection is one written by Paul Williams.

The Carpenters sang Rainy Days and Mondays, written by Paul Williams and Roger Nichols. In 1974, a stage production called The Good Companions opened in London, and my next selection is a song which Johnny Mercer and Andre Previn wrote for that show.

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1: Hey, Sandy.
0: That's the 15th ball you've hit out of bounds on this hole.
1: I know, and they're all new ones, and they're mighty expensive, too.
0: Then why don't you use an old one?
1: I've never had any.
0: Say, Jock, where have you been lately?
1: I've been hunting in Africa.
0: Africa? What have you been shooting there?
1: Yours.
0: Yours? What's yours?
1: I'll have whiskey and soda.
0: See?

0: called life.
1: Oh, don't call it that, Bing. If I can have the pleasure of your company, I'll still be Robbie Burns to your Will Fight.
0: How about Spike Milligan and Harry Seacombe?
1: Great. Oh,

Bing Crosby and Johnny Mercer sang some very clever lyrics, which Johnny Mercer wrote for The Pleasure of Your Company in 1974. Mitchell Parrish was a very successful American songwriter, particularly writing lyrics for songs which other people composed. Mitchell Parrish wrote the lyrics for the next two songs you'll hear.

Sweet Lorraine, a composition of Cliff Burnell with lyrics by Mitchell Parish, and the singer was Nat King Cole. The Weavers had a hit in 1950 with Zenna, Zenna, Zenna. Do you remember?

0: Out of This World, the title song of a 1945 motion picture written by Johnny Mercer and Harold Arlen, sung by Joe Stafford with the orchestra of Paul Weston. There'll be another Joe Stafford recording fairly soon in my program. It was preceded by Am I Blue? Linda Ronstadt sang it in 1986 with the orchestra of Nelson Riddle, but the song had been written for a motion picture in 1929 titled On With The Show. Harry Axt and Grant Clark wrote Am I Blue?
1: Nobody knows it better than our local farmers how tough it can be working the land. From almost endless droughts to flooding rains, reliability and community spirit, well, it comes in many forms. Like the team at Town and Country Rural Supplies. 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
4: 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It's therefore with a great deal of pleasure that I declare open officially the 2MCE Orange Translator.
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0: I don't play recordings of songs written by American songwriters very often, but here's one of them.

Maria Elena, written by the Mexican songwriter Lorenzo Basalata, sung by the British singer Chick Henderson with the orchestra of Joe Loss in 1942. For me, one of the most enjoyable of the many motion pictures which starred Judy Garland was Meet Me in St. Louis. Australians had the first opportunity to see that film in July of 1945, and I've selected two songs from Meet Me in St. Louis for the program today.

That was Joe Stafford with Paul Weston's orchestra, the trolley song from Meet Me in St. Louis. In the film, it was sung by Judy Garland, and she also sang The Boy Next Door in that film. Of course, when Sinatra made the recording that I played for you with Nelson Riddle's orchestra, he sang it as The Girl Next Door. Both songs written by Hugh Martin and Ralph Blaine. It's so about 20 minutes to 10. You're listening to Morning Music with Graham Pascoe on your community radio station to MCFM, 92.3 in Bathurst, 94.7 in Orange. Yesterday was the anniversary of the birth of the acclaimed songwriter Oscar Hammerstein II, born in July of 1895. I've decided to include some songs for which the lyrics were written by Oscar Hammerstein II, a couple with whom he collaborated with Jerome Kern on Showboat, and then his major collaborator later in his life was Richard Rodgers. So I've included a song from Oklahoma written by Rodgers and Hammerstein.

0: how do you do? Are you an actress?
1: Oh, no, but I'd give anything if I could be.
0: Why?
1: Well, because you can make believe so many wonderful things that never happen in real life.
0: Well, if you like to make believe one thing, why can't we make believe we know each other?

the songwriters Jerome Kern and Oscar Hammerstein II wrote the score for Showboat in the 1920s. And you just heard two songs from Showboat, sung by Catherine Grayson and Tony Martin. And in 1943, Oscar Hammerstein collaborated for the first time with composer Richard Rodgers, and they wrote the score for Oklahoma. I'd like to play the title song from that show for you right now.

Richard Rodgers and Oscar Hammerstein II wrote the music for Oklahoma in 1943. It was a smash hit on Broadway. It ran for more than 2,000 performances. And in 1955, a CinemaScape movie was made of Oklahoma. And from the movie, you just heard Gordon McRae and Shirley Joan sing the title song. One of the things that I like to do on Sunday afternoon is listen to 2MCFM and a bit of country music. And therefore, I'm going to recognise that by singing, or not singing, in the shower perhaps, but I'll play a recording of a country song written by Gene Autry and Johnny Marvin. And it was introduced by Gene Autry, but the recording that I'm going to play is not by Gene Autry. You might recognise the voice.

0: Goodbye, Darling.
1: Goodbye, Little Darling. Goodbye, introduced by Gene Autry, but sung in that recording by Bing Crosby with the orchestra of John Scott Trotter.

That was Graham Bell's jazz band with the leading trumpeter, probably Bob Bernard, in that recording of Margie. Written in 1920 by Russell Robinson, Benny Davis and Con Conrad. And I would expect that that recording by Graham Bell's band was made in the 1960s. Can't be sure about that. It's about 4.5 minutes to 10 o'clock. National news at 10, and I'll be back with music after that.

0: You. That record by the Ames Brothers topped our hit parades in 1953. The song was written by Robert Mellon and Lothar Elias. Just about 1 minute to National Radio News time. Some information here from Charles Sturt University, where our campus, where our studio is located, of course. Open days are back again in August, giving future students and their families the chance to experience university life firsthand. The open days begin on the first Sunday of August at our Port Macquarie campus, followed by each subsequent Sunday, ordering from Wagga Wagga, Albury Wodonga, Bathurst and Orange throughout the month. Registration is free and everyone is welcome. And there's a website that you can go to register your interest in the open days at Charles Sturt University, and that is study.csu.edu.au/open day in one word. And the Bathurst campus open day is on Sunday the 23rd of August, and the Orange campus open day is on Sunday the 30th of August. I'll be back after the news.
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2: Good morning, I'm Shannon Kirkwood. The US has launched a series of strikes against Iran. US Central Command says President Donald Trump has directed the strikes near the Strait of Hormuz to deter Iran's ability to attack commercial ships and civilian mariners. The US has been insisting the Strait of Hormuz is open. Iran says it's closed until further notice. The BBC's Param Gobadi reports.
3: We've got two narratives. Iran is saying the Strait of Hormuz is closed, Iran's Islamic Revolutionary Guard. However, the United States, CENTCOM, saying that the Strait of Hormuz is open and we are willing and ready to cooperate and help ships that want to go through it. There were, again, new strikes against Iran in the southern part of Iran, in the port city of Bandar Abbas in the south, and also Qeshm Island was also targeted. The point is that Iran is trying to exert its control over the Strait of Hormuz so much that it is willing to risk its friendly and neighbourly relationship, even with a state like Oman.
2: A man is set to face a Queensland court today, charged with the murder of a 30-year-old woman. The body of Yana Armstrong was found northeast of Toowoomba on Saturday night, 4 days after she was reported missing. She had a four-month-old baby boy. Police say Dharminder Singh, the baby's father, was arrested and charged yesterday with domestic violence-related murder. Queensland Police Acting Superintendent Michael Monago told the Nine Network it's a confronting case.
4: This investigation has had a profound impact not only on the team of investigators who live and work in the community up there, but the more broader regional community of Toowoomba itself. On behalf of the Queensland Police Service, I certainly extend my sincere and deepest condolences and thoughts to Yana's family and friends and anyone that's been affected by this.
2: Professor Richard Scollier is being honoured today with a state memorial service at the Sydney Opera House. He died last month. His research on melanoma saved thousands of lives. It also helped prolong his own. After being diagnosed with brain cancer in 2023, Professor Scollier was the first patient in the world to undergo experimental immunotherapy treatment, which was based